0: Moscow.
1: Moscow says in response to all of those attacks, they are conducting their own strikes against the Ukrainian military industrial complex. So the attack against Kyiv and the Kyiv region overnight has been part of that. They say that they were targeting the enterprises that were responsible for the production of components for the drones, as well as for the missile launch systems in Ukraine. And this is expected to be diminishing Ukrainian capacity to inflict damage against Russia's civilian infrastructure.
0: NATO Secretary General Mark Rutte has arrived in the Turkish capital Ankara ahead of the 36th NATO summit, which opens on Tuesday with leaders from all 32 allied nations. The two-day summit's expected to focus on support for Ukraine and progress towards a target for all members to spend 5% of GDP on defence by 2035. The White House has confirmed that US President Donald Trump will hold bilateral talks with Ukrainian President Volodymyr Zelensky on the sidelines of the summit. Stuart Smith reports from Turkey.
2: The NATO Secretary General Mark Rutte says he expects NATO leaders to produce clear, concrete and evidence plans for this 5% goal. That is how much each nation is expected to spend as a proportion of its GDP on military and military-related spending, like national resilience. They've already agreed to do this. That happened last year. This year is all about showing that they have actual plans to make this happen.
0: From Bureaus Worldwide, this is FSN.
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1: From Feature Story News in Washington, I'm Kate Fisher. US President Donald Trump is defending his intervention in the World Cup that saw world football's governing body FIFA reinstate US striker Fallarin Balogun, even though he was given a red card during last week's match against Bosnia-Herzegovina. Balogun is now eligible to play against Belgium on Monday. European football's governing body UEFA called the decision unprecedented, incomprehensible, and unjustified. Speaking at the White House, President Trump conceded that he had taken steps to get the player's red card suspended.
2: And that wasn't a foul. These were two great athletes that got tangled up, and this referee, who is a little bit suspect, if you check his past, I don't want to say that because I don't like to create controversy, but very suspect. Yes, I asked for a review by FIFA.
1: Russia has launched a massive barrage of ballistic missiles and drones at Kyiv, killing at least 21 people across the Ukrainian capital on the eve of a critical NATO summit. Ukraine's military says it struck Russia's largest oil refinery in the Siberian city of Omsk on the same day, the deepest such attack inside Russian territory since the war began. Dasha Chernyshova has more from Moscow.
3: Moscow says in response to all of those attacks, they are conducting their own strikes against the Ukrainian military industrial complex. So the attack against Kyiv and the Kyiv region overnight has been part of that. They say that they were targeting the enterprises that were responsible for the production of components for the drones as well as for the missile launch systems in Ukraine. And this is expected to be diminishing Ukrainian capacity to inflict damage against Russia's civilian infrastructure.
1: NATO Secretary General Mark Rutte has arrived in the Turkish capital Ankara ahead of the 36th NATO summit, which opens on Tuesday with leaders from all 32 allied nations. The two-day summit's expected to focus on support for Ukraine and progress towards a target for all members to spend 5% of GDP on defence by 2035. The White House has confirmed that US President Donald Trump will hold bilateral talks with Ukrainian President Volodymyr Zelensky on the sidelines of the summit. Stuart Smith reports from Turkey.
4: The NATO Secretary General Mark Rutte says he expects NATO leaders to produce clear, concrete and evidence plans for this 5% goal. That is how much each nation is expected to spend as a proportion of its GDP on military and military-related spending, like national resilience. They've already agreed to do this. That happened last year. This year is all about showing that they have actual plans to make this happen.
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1: From Feature Story News in Washington, I'm Kate Fisher. US President Donald Trump is defending his intervention in the World Cup that saw world football's governing body, FIFA, reinstate US striker Fallarin Balogun, even though he was given a red card during last week's match against Bosnia-Herzegovina. Balogun is now eligible to play against Belgium on Monday. European football's governing body, UEFA, called the decision unprecedented, incomprehensible, and unjustified. Speaking at the White House, President Trump conceded that he had taken steps to get the player's red card suspended.
2: And that wasn't a foul. These were two great athletes that got tangled up, and this referee, who is a little bit suspect, if you check his past, I don't want to say that because I don't like to create controversy, but very suspect. Yes, I asked for a review by FIFA.
1: Russia has launched a massive barrage of ballistic missiles and drones at Kyiv, killing at least 21 people across the Ukrainian capital on the eve of a critical NATO summit. Ukraine's military says it struck Russia's largest oil refinery in the Siberian city of Omsk on the same day, the deepest such attack inside Russian territory since the war began. Dasha Chernyshova has more from Moscow.
3: Moscow says in response to all of those attacks, they are conducting their own strikes against the Ukrainian military industrial complex. So the attack against Kyiv and the Kyiv region overnight has been part of that. They say that they were targeting the enterprises that were responsible for the production of components for the drones as well as for the missile launch systems in Ukraine. And this is expected to be diminishing Ukrainian capacity to inflict damage against Russia's civilian infrastructure.
1: NATO Secretary General Mark Rutte has arrived in the Turkish capital Ankara ahead of the 36th NATO summit, which opens on Tuesday with leaders from all 32 allied nations. The two-day summit's expected to focus on support for Ukraine and progress towards a target for all members to spend 5% of GDP on defence by 2035. The White House has confirmed that US President Donald Trump will hold bilateral talks with Ukrainian President Volodymyr Zelensky on the sidelines of the summit. Stuart Smith reports from Turkey.
4: The NATO Secretary General Mark Rutte says he expects NATO leaders to produce clear, concrete and evidence plans for this 5% goal. That is how much each nation is expected to spend as a proportion of its GDP on military and military-related spending, like national resilience. They've already agreed to do this. That happened last year. This year is all about showing that they have actual plans to make this happen.
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0: 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We sit down with John Kerr to find out more. 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
1: From Feature Story News in Washington, I'm Kate Fisher. US President Donald Trump is defending his intervention in the World Cup that saw world football's governing body FIFA reinstate US striker Fallarin Balogun, even though he was given a red card during last week's match against Bosnia-Herzegovina. Balogun is now eligible to play against Belgium on Monday. European football's governing body UEFA called the decision unprecedented, incomprehensible, and unjustified. Speaking at the White House, President Trump conceded that he had taken steps to get the player's red card suspended.
2: And that wasn't a foul. These were two great athletes that got tangled up, and this referee, who is a little bit suspect, if you check his past, I don't want to say that because I don't like to create controversy, but very suspect. Yes, I asked for a review by FIFA.
1: Russia has launched a massive barrage of ballistic missiles and drones at Kyiv, killing at least 21 people across the Ukrainian capital on the eve of a critical NATO summit. Ukraine's military says it struck Russia's largest oil refinery in the Siberian city of Omsk on the same day, the deepest such attack inside Russian territory since the war began. Dasha Chernyshova has more from Moscow.
3: Moscow says in response to all of those attacks, they are conducting their own strikes against the Ukrainian military industrial complex. So the attack against Kyiv and the Kyiv region overnight has been part of that. They say that they were targeting the enterprises that were responsible for the production of components for the drones as well as for the missile launch systems in Ukraine. And this is expected to be diminishing Ukrainian capacity to inflict damage against Russia's civilian infrastructure.
1: NATO Secretary General Mark Rutte has arrived in the Turkish capital Ankara ahead of the 36th NATO summit, which opens on Tuesday with leaders from all 32 allied nations. The two-day summit's expected to focus on support for Ukraine and progress towards a target for all members to spend 5% of GDP on defence by 2035. The White House has confirmed that US President Donald Trump will hold bilateral talks with Ukrainian President Volodymyr Zelensky on the sidelines of the summit. Stuart Smith reports from Turkey.
4: The NATO Secretary General Mark Rutte says he expects NATO leaders to produce clear, concrete and evidence plans for this 5% goal. That is how much each nation is expected to spend as a proportion of its GDP on military and military-related spending, like national resilience. They've already agreed to do this. That happened last year. This year is all about showing that they have actual plans to make this happen.
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0: 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It's not all gold, but it is all pure. Hi, I'm Andy Brown. If you wake up early on a Saturday, you're in need of the perfect start. That's what my new show is all about. It's called Wake Up at the Weekend. I'll be here to ease you into your Saturday with the perfect mix of music and fun. 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So join me, Andy Brown, every Saturday from 7 until 9 a.m. for Wake Up at the Weekend. 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
1: From Feature Story News in Washington, I'm Kate Fisher. US President Donald Trump is defending his intervention in the World Cup that saw world football's governing body FIFA reinstate US striker Fallarin Balogun, even though he was given a red card during last week's match against Bosnia-Herzegovina. Balogun is now eligible to play against Belgium on Monday. European football's governing body UEFA called the decision unprecedented, incomprehensible, and unjustified. Speaking at the White House, President Trump conceded that he had taken steps to get the player's red card suspended.
2: And that wasn't a foul. These were two great athletes that got tangled up, and this referee, who is a little bit suspect, if you check his past, I don't want to say that because I don't like to create controversy, but very suspect. Yes, I asked for a review by FIFA.
1: Russia has launched a massive barrage of ballistic missiles and drones at Kyiv, killing at least 21 people across the Ukrainian capital on the eve of a critical NATO summit. Ukraine's military says it struck Russia's largest oil refinery in the Siberian city of Omsk on the same day, the deepest such attack inside Russian territory since the war began. Dasha Chernyshova has more from Moscow.
3: Moscow says in response to all of those attacks, they are conducting their own strikes against the Ukrainian military industrial complex. So the attack against Kyiv and the Kyiv region overnight has been part of that. They say that they were targeting the enterprises that were responsible for the production of components for the drones as well as for the missile launch systems in Ukraine. And this is expected to be diminishing Ukrainian capacity to inflict damage against Russia's civilian infrastructure.
1: NATO Secretary General Mark Rutte has arrived in the Turkish capital Ankara ahead of the 36th NATO summit, which opens on Tuesday with leaders from all 32 allied nations. The two-day summit's expected to focus on support for Ukraine and progress towards a target for all members to spend 5% of GDP on defence by 2035. The White House has confirmed that US President Donald Trump will hold bilateral talks with Ukrainian President Volodymyr Zelensky on the sidelines of the summit. Stuart Smith reports from Turkey.
4: The NATO Secretary General Mark Rutte says he expects NATO leaders to produce clear, concrete and evidence plans for this 5% goal. That is how much each nation is expected to spend as a proportion of its GDP on military and military-related spending, like national resilience. They've already agreed to do this. That happened last year. This year is all about showing that they have actual plans to make this happen.
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1: From Feature Story News in New Delhi, I'm Neha Punia. The US are out of the Football World Cup. US forward Folarin Balogun was in the starting lineup for that match against Belgium after FIFA's appeal committee ruled that Belgium's challenge to the lifting of his one-match ban was inadmissible. US President Donald Trump later confirmed he personally asked FIFA to review the red card Balogun received in the group stage. Kate Fisher has more.
2: Well, I think you can see from that how this is on the eve of the NATO summit, of course, when Donald Trump will be likely to be trying to tell his European allies that they need to pay more money in defence, and they will be bruised, I think, by the fact that they've seen the US president try to interfere in now even a sporting match on top of the likes of tariffs and Greenland's talk of taking over Greenland. This is kind of another issue that the American president is trying to interfere in. I think it will also raise questions about what kind of political influence sport will withstand, and whether you, if the countries with greater political influence will therefore be treated differently from other countries.
1: NATO leaders are gathering in Turkey this week for that summit as the Trump administration continues to scrutinize the transatlantic alliance. The summit will also see European leaders bracing for a future in which the US plays a smaller role in security and defense. Stuart Smith is reporting from Ankara.
3: As NATO Secretary General Mark Rutte put it, this leaders' summit of NATO allies is meant to produce clear, concrete and evidenced plans towards NATO's 5% of GDP goal for military spending. This is all about NATO trying to seriously show that it is willing to pay its fair share of defence and not rely just on the United States. So European allies, as well as Canada, will be meeting to discuss how they're actually going to do that. They've already agreed, as they did last year, to meet that 5% of GDP target on military and related spending. Now they're going to show how they're actually going to do it. A lot of this, as Mark Rutte, the NATO Secretary General, put it, is down to Donald Trump, who has been putting pressure on European allies, especially as well as Canada, to try and pay their fair share towards NATO, saying that the United States has for too long paid for effectively the defence of Europe.
1: Torrential monsoon rains in India's financial capital, Mumbai, have brought the city to a halt. The rains have flooded roads, disrupted transport and forced schools to shut, as Rebecca Bundon is reporting.
4: Heavy rains are expected at this time of year, but the rainfall and winds have been particularly intense over the past couple of days. Flights were disrupted, some roads were waterlogged and local commutes were challenging in these conditions. There were reports of landslides on a highway out of the city. The annual monsoon season runs until September, and with such a huge impact on Mumbai this early on, questions are being raised about whether much more could have been done to prepare for the weather.
1: From Bureaus Worldwide, this is FSN.
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1: Oh, it's beautiful. 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
0: Yeah, yes it is.
1: But I thought the old lady dropped it into the ocean in the air.

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1: Stephen D here. 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
2: 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It takes a lot of effort to squeeze that much awesomeness into such a fantastic package. Our spotlight focuses on a life transformed from drugs, gangs and crime to a family of a different kind. We sit down with John Kerr to find out more. We've also got your favourite columns from Matt Dick on sport, Andy Brown on technology, Lewis Jennings on cars and Barry Woodward with his messages for the madness. Paper subscriptions start from just £48 for six magazines delivered to your door. And digital subscriptions start from as little as £3 per month. With prices like that, why haven't you subscribed yet? 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
1: From Feature Story News in New Delhi, I'm Neha Punia. The US are out of the Football World Cup. US forward Folarin Balogun was in the starting lineup for that match against Belgium after FIFA's appeal committee ruled that Belgium's challenge to the lifting of his one-match ban was inadmissible. US President Donald Trump later confirmed he personally asked FIFA to review the red card Balogun received in the group stage. Kate Fisher has more.
2: Well, I think you can see from that, this is on the eve of the NATO summit, of course, when Donald Trump will be likely to be trying to tell his European allies that they need to pay more money in defence, and they will be bruised, I think, by the fact that they've seen the US president try to interfere in now even a sporting match on top of the likes of tariffs and Greenland's talk of taking over Greenland. This is kind of another issue that the American president is trying to interfere in. I think it will also raise questions about what kind of political influence sport will withstand, and whether you, if the countries with greater political influence will therefore be treated differently from other countries.
1: NATO leaders are gathering in Turkey this week for that summit as the Trump administration continues to scrutinize the transatlantic alliance. The summit will also see European leaders bracing for a future in which the US plays a smaller role in security and defense. Stuart Smith is reporting from Ankara.
3: As NATO Secretary General Mark Rutte put it, this leaders' summit of NATO allies is meant to produce clear, concrete and evidenced plans towards NATO's 5% of GDP goal for military spending. This is all about NATO trying to seriously show that it is willing to pay its fair share of defence and not rely just on the United States. So European allies, as well as Canada, will be meeting to discuss how they're actually going to do that. They've already agreed, as they did last year, to meet that 5% of GDP target on military and related spending. Now they're going to show how they're actually going to do it. A lot of this, as Mark Rutte, the NATO Secretary General, put it, is down to Donald Trump, who has been putting pressure on European allies, especially, as well as Canada, to try and pay their fair share towards NATO, saying that the United States has for too long paid for effectively the defence of Europe.
1: Torrential monsoon rains in India's financial capital, Mumbai, have brought the city to a halt. The rains have flooded roads, disrupted transport and forced schools to shut, as Rebecca Bundon is reporting.
4: Heavy rains are expected at this time of year, but the rainfall and winds have been particularly intense over the past couple of days. Flights were disrupted, some roads were waterlogged and local commutes were challenging in these conditions. There were reports of landslides on a highway out of the city. The annual monsoon season runs until September, and with such a huge impact on Mumbai this early on, questions are being raised about whether much more could have been done to prepare for the weather.
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Good morning and welcome to the Wake Up Cool Show here on Pure 24/7 Radio. And of course, with me, Stephen D, here to help you wake up and start the day right on this Tuesday morning. Now, to kickstart today's show, you heard Need to Breathe with Drive All Night. Absolutely love that song. And we've got another brilliant one where that came from, Madonna with Holiday. Now, I'm sure a lot of people could probably say the same thing. I could do with a holiday.

That was Madonna with Holiday. And as I said, to introduce that song, I could do with the holiday. A lot of people probably would say the same thing. It's just, it's been a long past couple of weeks for myself. I could really do with a long break. And by the way, as you may know, Andy B, CEO of the station, I ought to mention this just very early on in the show if you hadn't yet heard. He had a stroke last Monday. And so we have, as a station, have been navigating that. Really do appreciate prayers for him to fully recover and be back on his feet as normal. He is stable, he is well, and he is recovering. But just pray that he would quickly recover and be back to normal as soon as possible. Now, on today's show, The Wake Up Call, we have brilliant music for you to help you wake up. We have our challenge of the week. We have our wake up song. We have tons of great music. Music, as we always do. And don't forget, we've got my favorite feature, the wake up call sandwich, amongst other things.

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Now, yesterday, it was, of course, Monday, the 6th of July. And normally, on the first Monday of a month, we look forward to the Manic Monday quiz, which we host around about 8 o'clock. It's on Facebook, it's on YouTube, as well as being here on the radio. I've been joined by Katie Mack, Andy B, and Keith from Morelands College. And we've had some good laughs during the Manic Monday quizzes over the last few months. Now, we had fully intended to break for the summer. And of course, with Andy B down for the count because of his stroke, we're breaking for the summer a bit sooner. I completely forgot to mention this decision, this change of plans that we had last week. So yeah, we've had to break for the summer for the Manic Monday quiz. We were doing it as a monthly thing, as a good laugh on the radio. But yeah, we haven't been able to do that for a couple of reasons, most notably Andy B out for the count with his stroke last Monday. So he is recovering. Do continue to pray for him. And I will probably mention that more than once throughout the show because it is very much on our minds. We are trying to fill the shoes of the work that he would normally do. So that's been hard. But anyway, let's jump into our challenge of the week. This I introduced yesterday. It's technically I introduced it on the Just a Thought radio show, which was Sunday morning. It is the value, the life-saving value of banter. Just talking with random people you come across in everyday life, whether it's the person at the till, whether it's the postman, whether it's someone you're waiting in a queue for, the lift, as I experienced, that was my example yesterday, just having a bit of banter, just having a bit of a laugh, joking around with them about nothing particularly important. And that is life-saving. That's been my challenge of the week. I think it's actually really good. And it doesn't necessarily have to just be when you meet strangers out and about. It could be people you know and love. Just checking in on them and asking really deep questions is quite a big deal. It can be quite an ordeal. And for some people, that's just too much. Actually, checking in on them by talking about, I don't know, something that's been going on in the news, something that's going on in sports, you know, just bantering about nothing important, just as a great way of keeping that communication open and running. It's really good. It's really healthy. So that's my challenge of the week.

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It's just brilliantly ironic. That's what I love about this show. I'm not really a morning person. I'm not really awake. And yet here I am helping you to wake up. It's just genius irony. Anyway, we have for you now our wake up song of the morning, a song specifically chosen to help wake you and I up. And earlier on, I played a song by Skillet. It was This Is The Kingdom. Brilliant, brilliant song. We're about to play for you a song featuring the lead singer of Skillet. So technically, I've ended up playing the same artist twice within this hour. But then again, technically, I haven't. So we have Toby Mac featuring John Cooper from the band Skillet with this epic song called Tonight. It's got a bit of energy. It'll help wake you and I up.

John Cooper from the band Skillet, featured in a song by Tomac called Tonight. That was the title track, in fact, as well as being the opening track for their album, which came out in, ooh, I want to say 2011. I might be wrong on that, but it's a brilliant song. My absolute pleasure to play it for you this morning to help you wake up, to start the day right, and to feel ready for all that today may have in store for you. Even better than a cup of coffee for helping you to wake up. You may disagree. Either way, it's a brilliant song. Hope you enjoyed listening to that. We've got more brilliant music where that came from as we rapidly come towards the end of the first hour of the show. Try to stay awake for this next one. It's a little bit gentler. You could easily fall asleep to it, in fact. It's Adele with Take It All. Didn't

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That was Joss Stone there. Right to be wrong. She's got a brilliant voice, hasn't she? Now, before that, you heard Adele, Take It All. A couple of slightly gentler tunes for you this morning. A big part of waking up doesn't necessarily mean just listening to high energy music, does it now? You can have a couple of gentler tunes to help you kind of get into a place where you're ready to enjoy the day and ready to take and face on whatever today might have in store for you. Some gentler music can help accomplish that just as well as some energetic, you know, fast-paced music that gives you that bit of oomph, that edge that you need for the day ahead. There's a balance to be had with seeing some gentler music and some also more upbeat kind of tunes. Now, we've got another couple of brilliant tunes coming your way, including Phil Collins, In the Air Tonight. That will end this hour. But before that, we've got Magnum, Crying Time.

was Crying Time by Magnum. And as promised, we've now got Phil Collins in the air tonight. This will take us up to the hourly news. Coming up in the next hour of the show, I'll try to do what I would normally do, which would be we do a word of the day. So a word to try and use in everyday speech throughout the day. Try and use this word. I've got a really fun word for you. That's the thing. It often with a word of the day, which I've only done like a few times, this is kind of a newish feature, is just bringing you a word which is absolutely brilliant. It's a little bit weird, a little bit different, but it's a real word. It's in the dictionary, and it'd be a great word to try and use in everyday sentences, in everyday conversation. So I've got a really good one for you coming up in the next hour of the show. We also have some mental maths to warm up your brain for the day ahead. Whatever today may have in store for you, we've helped you wake up with some brilliant music, but we're going to help warm your brain up with some mental maths in the next hour as well.

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1: From Feature Story News in New Delhi, I'm Neha Punia. The US are out of the Football World Cup. US forward Folarin Balogun was in the starting lineup for that match against Belgium after FIFA's appeal committee ruled that Belgium's challenge to the lifting of his one-match ban was inadmissible. US President Donald Trump later confirmed he personally asked FIFA to review the red card Balogun received in the group stage. Kate Fisher has more.
2: Well, I think you can see from that how this is on the eve of the NATO summit, of course, when Donald Trump will be likely to be trying to tell his European allies that they need to pay more money in defence, and they will be bruised, I think, by the fact that they've seen the US president try to interfere in now even a sporting match on top of the likes of tariffs and Greenland's talk of taking over Greenland. This is kind of another issue that the American president is trying to interfere in. I think it will also raise questions about what kind of political influence sport will withstand, and whether if the countries with greater political influence will therefore be treated differently from other countries.
1: NATO leaders are gathering in Turkey this week for that summit as the Trump administration continues to scrutinize the transatlantic alliance. The summit will also see European leaders bracing for a future in which the US plays a smaller role in security and defense. Stuart Smith is reporting from Ankara.
3: As NATO Secretary General Mark Rutte put it, this leaders' summit of NATO allies is meant to produce clear, concrete and evidenced plans towards NATO's 5% of GDP goal for military spending. This is all about NATO trying to seriously show that it is willing to pay its fair share of defence and not rely just on the United States. So European allies, as well as Canada, will be meeting to discuss how they're actually going to do that. They've already agreed, as they did last year, to meet that 5% of GDP target on military and related spending. Now they're going to show how they're actually going to do it. A lot of this, as Mark Rutte, the NATO Secretary General, put it, is down to Donald Trump, who has been putting pressure on European allies, especially, as well as Canada, to try and pay their fair share towards NATO, saying that the United States has for too long paid for effectively the defence of Europe.
1: Torrential monsoon rains in India's financial capital, Mumbai, have brought the city to a halt. The rains have flooded roads, disrupted transport and forced schools to shut, as Rebecca Bundon is reporting.
4: Heavy rains are expected at this time of year, but the rainfall and winds have been particularly intense over the past couple of days. Flights were disrupted, some roads were waterlogged and local commutes were challenging in these conditions. There were reports of landslides on a highway out of the city. The annual monsoon season runs until September, and with such a huge impact on Mumbai this early on, questions are being raised about whether much more could have been done to prepare for the weather.
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I'm Flyers When You're Having Fun. We have entered the second hour of this morning's Wake Up Call show, and I'm Stephen D, host of the show, here to help you wake up and start the day right. And to kickstart this, the second hour, we've heard Ain't No Sunshine by Lighthouse Family. Well, in my humble opinion, we've seen a bit too much of the sunshine of late. It's been way too warm for my taste. I'd prefer it to be a little bit colder. As I heard someone say the other day, not built for summer, built for winter. I would heartily agree. Been seeing way too much of the sun of late. Anyway, little rant over, enough about the weather. Let's jump into our word of the day. Now, the word of the day is something I heard someone use the other day, and I just thought it just made me chuckle, to be honest. The word in question is gobbledygook. Gobbledygook. And this is when you're referring to something someone says and it doesn't quite make any sense. So someone's said something and it's just gobbledygook, or you see something written like the instruction manuals that you find for furniture, you know, those, how they make no sense. Gobbledygook might be the word to try and use to describe that. So that is our word of the day. And basically I give you this word to try and use in everyday conversation. Now, you may already use this word quite frequently, in which case you'll find this no challenge, but you may never have heard of this word before, in which case give it a go, drop it into conversation. Gobbledygook, referring to something that makes no sense.

That was Jamiroquai, Deeper Underground. I like that song. It's got a bit of something to it, which is very, very cool. I enjoy that very, very much. Now, we have some mental maths for you to help you warm up your brain in preparation for the day. I'll be jumping into that after a couple of songs, but don't forget our word of the day, which is gobbledygook, gobbledygook. Try and use that in your everyday conversation. It is a brilliant word, and it just simply refers to something that makes no sense. Now, typically, it would refer to something that's kind of like gibberish. You know, it's not really even any, just, you know, numbers and letters thrown together. It's not really anything worth reading, but you might use it in a more in reference to something that should make sense but doesn't, you know, like when you pick up an instruction manual and it makes zero sense whatsoever and you're trying to comprehend who on earth wrote the manual. So it's that kind of thing. That's what we're going for. So gobbledygook is our word of the day. Try and use that in everyday conversation, and soon I'll be giving you some mental math to warm up your brain for the day ahead.

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As promised, some mental maths to help you warm up your brain in preparation for the day ahead. So what I'm going to do is I'm going to give you some maths questions, and you've got to sort of answer them in your head. I will give the answer after this song from Alanis Morissette, okay? And we'll do another one of these a little bit later on in this hour. So, question is, I take the number 6 and I add 7. I then subtract 10 and I multiply the answer to that by itself. What am I left with? I take 6, I add 7, I then subtract 10, and I multiply the answer by itself. What do I have in the end? I'll be letting you know the answer after this song from Alanis Morissette.

Okay, so this morning's bit of mental math, or at least the first bit of mental math for this, the second hour of the Wake Up Call show, we have, you take the number 6, you then add 7, subtract 10, and then multiply the answer by itself. What are you left with? Okay, 6 plus 7, subtract 10, multiply the answer by itself. What are you left with? The answer you have should be the number 9. That is the answer to this morning's bit of mental math. We'll do some more of that soon before the end of this hour, but let's jump into some more music, shall we? Shed 7, Getting Better.

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4: I never forget where I come from. It's good to stay rooted, and I drive past phone boxes where I've been left for dead, and I think about that, and I think I'm still here. And then when I think of the influence that I've got in prisons through the storytelling and through my narrative, only God could do that.
5: We've had some really, really harrowing stories of parents just emailing us a few times now saying that unfortunately their children have passed away, but icing pot was one of the best things that they did, and they've got pictures and memories of their children, and you know, those songs are utterly precious to them.
6: 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You know, as we were writing the script, I could call him up and say, hey, when you were getting interrogated by the Gestapo, you know, how did that work? And he would give these just incredible details about what it was like. This was a first-hand source. He was there. It was just, you know, what an incredible gift to have that as a source to develop this film.
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1: Apologies if I've said this before, but I love that song. Paolo Nutini, New Shoes. What I love about it is songs, there are some very common themes in music and what they sing about. That song is singing about getting a new pair of shoes and then everything's all right. And I love that. There's just something so very innocent and clean about the song. You know, there's a lot of similar themes and subjects that come up in music. And that one, just singing about a new pair of shoes and everything's all right. I love it. It's brilliant. You're listening to Pure 24/7 Radio. It is, of course, the Wake Up Call show with me, Stephen D, here to help you wake up to start the day right on this Tuesday morning. And we've been playing some brilliant music for you, as we always do. We had our wake up song this morning from Toby Mac featuring John Cooper from Skillet with a brilliant song called Tonight. We have been giving you our challenge of the week, which is to try and have some banter with people you know, people you don't know. When you're waiting in a queue, whether you're being greeted by someone delivering something to your door, whatever you're up to, if you come across someone and there's a moment, an opportunity to just have a little bit of banter about nothing important, whether it's the weather, whether it's sports, whether it's, I don't know, something else that just doesn't really matter in the grand scheme of things. It's not particularly important to you personally. It's just having a bit of banter, having a good laugh. I think it's really healthy, and that's my challenge of this week. We also be giving you a word of the day, which is today. The word of the day is gobbledygook. So I'm challenging you to try and use that in your everyday conversation. Gobbledygook, simply referring to something that doesn't make sense. I heard it used the other day and it made me chuckle. So gobbledygook, that's your word of the day. We've also been doing a little bit of mental maths. I gave you a question a little bit earlier. Try and warm up your brain in preparation for the day. I'll fire another one at you after this from Avril Lavigne.

Got a bit more mental maths for you this morning. This one is a little bit trickier, a little bit more of a challenge. This will warm up your brain in preparation for today, no doubt about it. It is, of course, before 9 o'clock in the morning, so don't worry if you get this wrong. If you're not a morning person like me, there's zero pressure, but it might be a good little laugh to have a go at. So, start with the number 63. We start with a bigger number. This will be a little bit trickier. Divide 63 by 7, okay? The number that you then have, you need to find the square root of. I'm really, really laying it on now. This is a bit trickier. So 63, divide by 7, find the square root of the answer to that, and then multiply it by 12. Okay, that is your bit of mental maths, the second bit of mental maths for this morning's Wake Up Cool show. A little bit trickier, but I'm sure you can do it. So 63, divide by 7, then take the answer to that, find the square root of it, multiply it by 12. What is the answer you have? I'll tell you after a couple more tunes.

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So the answer to this morning's second bit of mental math, a slightly trickier one for you. This will definitely warm up your brain in preparation for the day. So 63 divided by 7, the answer to that, find the square root of it, okay? And then multiply that by 12. What is the answer you get? All right, let's go through that one more time. 63 divided

Such a happy song there from Fleetwood Mac. Don't Stop. It's kind of a song that would make you tap your foot a little bit, isn't it? It's happy, it's upbeat, it's nice. And this next song's absolutely exceptional. We've got the Cranberries with Zombie, taking us up to the hourly news, after which we've got my favourite feature of the show. Plus, also, I'll be giving you a heads up for what to expect throughout the rest of the day. In terms of the schedule on the station, what can you expect? As you may well know, things are a little bit different of late. I'll explain why if you don't already know, and I will let you know what differences you can expect on the schedule for today.

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1: From Feature Story News in New Delhi, I'm Neha Punia. The US are out of the Football World Cup. US forward Folarin Balogun was in the starting lineup for that match against Belgium after FIFA's appeal committee ruled that Belgium's challenge to the lifting of his one-match ban was inadmissible. US President Donald Trump later confirmed he personally asked FIFA to review the red card Balogun received in the group stage. Kate Fisher has more.
2: Well, I think you can see from that how this is on the eve of the NATO summit, of course, when Donald Trump will be likely to be trying to tell his European allies that they need to pay more money in defence, and they will be bruised, I think, by the fact that they've seen the US president try to interfere in now even a sporting match on top of the likes of tariffs and Greenland's talk of taking over Greenland. This is kind of another issue that the American president is trying to interfere in. I think it will also raise questions about what kind of political influence sport will withstand, and whether you, if the countries with greater political influence will therefore be treated differently from other countries.
1: NATO leaders are gathering in Turkey this week for that summit as the Trump administration continues to scrutinize the transatlantic alliance. The summit will also see European leaders bracing for a future in which the US plays a smaller role in security and defense. Stuart Smith is reporting from Ankara.
3: As NATO Secretary General Mark Rutte put it, this leaders' summit of NATO allies is meant to produce clear, concrete and evidenced plans towards NATO's 5% of GDP goal for military spending. This is all about NATO trying to seriously show that it is willing to pay its fair share of defence and not rely just on the United States. So European allies, as well as Canada, will be meeting to discuss how they're actually going to do that. They've already agreed, as they did last year, to meet that 5% of GDP target on military and related spending. Now they're going to show how they're actually going to do it. A lot of this, as Mark Rutte, the NATO Secretary General, put it, is down to Donald Trump, who has been putting pressure on European allies, especially as well as Canada, to try and pay their fair share towards NATO, saying that the United States has for too long paid for effectively the defence of Europe.
1: Torrential monsoon rains in India's financial capital, Mumbai, have brought the city to a halt. The rains have flooded roads, disrupted transport and forced schools to shut, as Rebecca Bundon is reporting.
4: Heavy rains are expected at this time of year, but the rainfall and winds have been particularly intense over the past couple of days. Flights were disrupted, some roads were waterlogged and local commutes were challenging in these conditions. There were reports of landslides on a highway out of the city. The annual monsoon season runs until September, and with such a huge impact on Mumbai this early on, questions are being raised about whether much more could have been done to prepare for the weather.
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That was Take That with Shine, bringing us into this, the third and final hour of the Wake Up Call show here on Pure 24/7 Radio with me, Stephen D, here to help you wake up to start the day right this Tuesday morning. Now, coming up in this, the final hour of the show, we've got my favourite feature, the Wake Up Call sandwich. We'll jump into that in a moment. And also, I'd like to give you a little bit of a heads up for what to expect throughout the rest of the day. As you may know, Andy B had a stroke a week ago, which has been a real shock to the system. We've been picking up the pieces, trying to manage the schedule, trying to manage the radio, the magazines that he edits as well. It has been quite an ordeal the past 9 days of him having had a stroke. So do pray for us. Do pray for Andy B to make a full and fast recovery as quickly as possible. And we're doing all right though. We are managing. And to that end, we are managing the schedule a little bit different. We're a man down. So I'll tell you what variations there are to the schedule before the end of this hour. But let's jump into my favorite feature, the Wake Up Call sandwich. So what we do is we play three songs in a row, and sandwiched in the middle is a song which I especially like. We've got Bon Jovi, Sleep When I'm Dead, which is absolutely brilliant. Andy B loves this song too. I'll Sleep When I'm Dead by Bon Jovi, sandwiched between two dance pop artists. Enjoy this, your Wake Up Call sandwich for today.

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1: So, you've just heard today's wake-up call, Sandwich, three songs in a row, and Sandwich in the middle, a song which I especially like. So, in reverse order, Jess Glynn, Hold My Hand. Before that was I'll Sleep When I'm Dead by Bon Jovi. And before that, Gnarls Barkley with Smiley Faces. That's your wake-up call sandwich for today. We'll do the same tomorrow, just after 9 o'clock. Think of it as an all-day breakfast sandwich, but with music instead. A song which I especially like, that's Sandwich in the middle, between two other songs, which are also, in their own right, pretty good, just not necessarily my favourite, if I'm honest. Now, we've got more brilliant music coming your way this Tuesday morning as I continue to help you wake up and start the day right. And before the end of this hour, I'll give you a heads up for what to expect throughout the rest of today.

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5: I am pleased to tell you that the latest Pure Media the magazine is inbound. A few more stops on the way to make sure it's just right for you, and it will arrive for July. So what can you expect for our July edition, you say? Well, since you ask, let me tell you. In the spotlight is Judy May, the founder of Cova International, with a remarkable story. Judy heads up a team that connects audiences with films, or should I say movies. Judy and her team brought The Chosen, a very popular TV series, H is for Hawk, with Brendan Gleeson, and more recently, the outstanding true story, Truth and Treason, and so many more, to the UK. This is on top of all the fascinating articles by writers from many different countries, delivering on sport, life, health, technology, and so much more. 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

So let's give you a little bit of a heads up for what to expect here on Pure 24/7 Radio on this Tuesday as we navigate Andy B, the CEO and founder of the station, having had a stroke. As we navigate that, as we try to figure out how best to do things, and then we tell you what the plan is for today. We're trying to take one day at a time, with some things being consistent. Okay. So evening shows, very inconsistent at the moment. Our late lunch show is currently without a presenter, as Nathan Thomas, who normally hosts that, is hosting the wake up call, not the wake up call, rather the get your home show. It's all a bit confusing. Okay. So there's some variations as a result of Andy B having had a stroke. He's doing all right. Do please pray for him to recover as quickly as possible. But the variations to the schedule: after me from 10 till 12, you've got the Pure Brunch show, normally hosted by Jojo. It is in fact hosted by Katie Mack this morning from 10 till 12. You've got the Get Your Home show with Nathan Thomas from 4 till 7. And that is followed by Pure 70s. I'm afraid there's no presenter to host that, but you do still get music from the decade, the era of the 70s, and that's followed by music from the decade and era of the 80s. So that is the plan for today. As I say, there's a few gaps as a result of Andy B being off. So there's a couple of shows missing, but we still have our drive time and breakfast time shows as they were, and we also have tons of brilliant music for you all throughout the day. Do stay tuned to Pure 24/7 Radio, because we've got absolutely brilliant music for you. We just don't have the usual schedule as we might normally have it, but this is a temporary thing, very much temporary, and we're doing all right, we're managing. So do continue to pray for us, do continue to pray for Andy B, and do continue to enjoy Pure 24/7 Radio.

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Thank you so much for joining me on this morning's Wake Up Call show. It's been a pleasure. We've had our challenge of the week, been continuing that since yesterday. We've had our word of the day, gobbledygook. Try and use that in everyday conversation. We've had some mental math to help us warm up our brains in preparation for the day ahead. We've had our wake up song. We've had our wake up call sandwich. We've had lots of great stuff to help you wake up this morning on the Wake Up Call show here only on Pure 24/7 Radio. And with me, Stephen D. But we've pretty much come to the end of the show with only two songs left to go.

was Sarah Reeves with Anxious. And now we've come to the end of this morning's Wake Up Call show. Thank you so much for joining me. Listen to Your Heart by Roxette will take us up to the hourly news, after which you've got Pure Brunch with Katie Mack this morning. I'll be back tomorrow, same time, same place. Thank you so much for joining me.

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1: From Feature Story News in New Delhi, I'm Neha Punia. The US are out of the Football World Cup. US forward Folarin Balogun was in the starting lineup for that match against Belgium after FIFA's appeal committee ruled that Belgium's challenge to the lifting of his one-match ban was inadmissible. US President Donald Trump later confirmed he personally asked FIFA to review the red card Balogun received in the group stage. Kate Fisher has more.
2: Well, I think you can see from that, this is on the eve of the NATO summit, of course, when Donald Trump will be likely to be trying to tell his European allies that they need to pay more money in defence, and they will be bruised, I think, by the fact that they've seen the US president try to interfere in now even a sporting match on top of the likes of tariffs and Greenland's talk of taking over Greenland. This is kind of another issue that the American president is trying to interfere in. I think it will also raise questions about what kind of political influence sport will withstand, and whether you, if the countries with greater political influence will therefore be treated differently from other countries.
1: NATO leaders are gathering in Turkey this week for that summit as the Trump administration continues to scrutinize the transatlantic alliance. The summit will also see European leaders bracing for a future in which the US plays a smaller role in security and defense. Stuart Smith is reporting from Ankara.
3: As NATO Secretary General Mark Rutte put it, this leaders' summit of NATO allies is meant to produce clear, concrete and evidenced plans towards NATO's 5% of GDP goal for military spending. This is all about NATO trying to seriously show that it is willing to pay its fair share of defence and not rely just on the United States. So European allies, as well as Canada, will be meeting to discuss how they're actually going to do that. They've already agreed, as they did last year, to meet that 5% of GDP target on military and related spending. Now they're going to show how they're actually going to do it. A lot of this, as Mark Rutte, the NATO Secretary General, put it, is down to Donald Trump, who has been putting pressure on European allies, especially, as well as Canada, to try and pay their fair share towards NATO, saying that the United States has for too long paid for effectively the defence of Europe.
1: Torrential monsoon rains in India's financial capital, Mumbai, have brought the city to a halt. The rains have flooded roads, disrupted transport and forced schools to shut, as Rebecca Bunden is reporting.
4: Heavy rains are expected at this time of year, but the rainfall and winds have been particularly intense over the past couple of days. Flights were disrupted, some roads were waterlogged and local commutes were challenging in these conditions. There were reports of landslides on a highway out of the city. The annual monsoon season runs until September, and with such a huge impact on Mumbai this early on, questions are being raised about whether much more could have been done to prepare for the weather.
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5: Good morning. It is Pure Brunch Tuesday, and if you're confused, yes, it is me, Katie Mack, covering a little while our wonderful Andy B recovers. So yes, I'm going to be with you Monday. Well, I was with you yesterday, obviously, already happened. Tuesday and Thursday this week. So strap yourselves in. You're going to need it. So in all seriousness, good morning. Welcome to the show. For those of you that haven't heard me before, my name is Katie Mack. I've been with the station since last September, but I actually met Andy B and the team last May when they came to visit me. They came to visit all of us. Christians Against Poverty, which is where I work in my full-time job, when I'm not doing this or playing netball or looking after kids or whatever else it is I do in my spare time. So it's real pleasure to be with you this morning. I know it's unique, but yeah, enjoy. So over the next hour, you're going to hear, more of me, obviously, otherwise that'd be weird. Usually I've got three on a theme. I may not do that today. I may just shake it up a bit. I like to shake things up a bit. And I'd really love to talk a little bit about hope. So I think, hope is a funny subject. It's something that I think we all need a little bit more of. And so, yeah, I'm going to talk a little bit about hope, what my hopes are for the future, what my hopes are for my children. And what maybe hope you need right now. But as we get started, if you don't know me, I like to start and end my show with one particular artist, sometimes picked at random, sometimes they're one of my faves. Today I have picked Ocean Colour Scene, purely because they did this incredible song called Pirates. Sorry, Policemen and Pirates. Just makes me laugh. I love the name of that. So that's literally why I picked them. That song is going to be at the end of the show, so now you're going to have to tune in for the whole 2 hours so you get to hear it. And instead, we're going to start off with a classic I really enjoy called The Circle.

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1: So I said today that I'm going to be sort of focusing a little while on hope, and I'm going to get into this more as the show goes on. But I... yeah, we all have hope for different things, right? I sort of said earlier, you know, what are my hopes for the future? I'm currently 2 years into with my husband and I bought a house 2 years ago. Long story, but yeah, we were in debt for a long time, paid off all of our debts, went into rented accommodation. And it's taken me quite a long time to decide that I wanted to have a mortgage again and have debt in any way. But even manageable debt in this case. But yes, we bought a house, and my hopes for the house are never ending. I want to build here, and I want to change this, and I'd like to decorate this. And my husband and I are just, I'm really proactive. I just want to get things done. My husband likes to take a little bit more time and think about things. And I don't know if you have a husband maybe, or a wife out there, that's very likes to procrastinate. My husband is the king of this. Love him dearly. Love you dearly, darling. But yeah, loves to put things off, loves to say, yeah, I'll do it in a minute, I'll do that later. Whereas I love to draw up plans, I love to think, I love to dream, I love to think, oh, what's that going to look like? What could that be like? What could be the hope for that space? So yeah, we have this ongoing tussle of me going, oh, if we just do this, and yeah, have lots of hopes for our home. I have hopes in my job. I absolutely love what I do with Christians Against Poverty. We are 30 years old as a charity this year, and I've been around for 15 of those years, so like half of its lifetime, which is bizarre. But I'm starting to think about, what are my hopes for the future, both within this role, potentially within other roles? Like, what are my hopes? What are my dreams? Yeah. And I have children at university who have their own hopes and dreams for the future. And yeah, they're still so young, in their 20s. And I think in my 20s, I thought I'd done a lot of life. And in my mid, late-ish 40s, I think I've done a lot of life. But, you know, I was with my great-grandmother just this week, who is over 90 years old. She's 97 this year. And she still has hopes for what's coming next, hopes for the future. So, yeah, I was thinking about that within the context of, the show and what I wanted to share. And I just know that personally, for me, there's a couple of things that really hold it together. One is a verse from the Bible. It's two verses from the Bible, actually, both from Hebrews, interestingly, a book in the New Testament. And in Hebrews 6:19, it says this: we have this hope as an anchor for the soul, firm and secure. And obviously that is talking about our hope in Jesus, and our hope in God, and sort of what that means for us. And then the other verse, which is probably you've heard before in one respect or another, and that's from Hebrews 11 verse 1. It says, now faith is confidence in what we hope for, and assurance about what we do not see. So as we talk about hope today, and I think about the things that we're hoping for, things that we maybe haven't seen yet, prayers that we've prayed and we haven't seen answers to yet, or things that are coming up, I'm going to focus a little bit more about hope, how that activates us, what that does for our brain chemistry, how that really helps us. Having hope is actually really, really good for you. And listen to some great music along the way. So coming up next, we've got one from Render Collective and Anastasia.

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1: You listen to Ren Collective, their Second Chance, and Heavy on My Heart by the lovely Anastasia. So I am Katie Mack. If you're not used to hearing me, I'm Katie Mack. I'm on Pure Bridge Tuesday this week, as well as Monday and Thursday. And this morning, I'm talking a little bit more about hope. I think it's a funny season. I can't think which book I was reading at the minute. I think it's by Michael Ott, and it's called What Hope. I think that's what it's called. What Hope Do We Have? And I think sometimes it's interesting to think about hope, isn't it? And I was sharing some Bible passages earlier, but I think we often treat hope like a wishy-washy kind of, oh, I hope there's good weather, or I hope you're okay, or I hope, you know, we win the lottery or the football or the netball or whatever it is. But what, you know, when storms of life hit us, hope doesn't do it any good, does it? In that respect, hope is perhaps a little wishy-washy, unless you have hope in something true, in an anchor that holds you. I remember once somebody saying to me, again, I think it's a Bible quote. So sorry, very biblical. So, you know, so often the things I say are. But Hebrews 6:19 says that God is a trustworthy and secure anchor for our souls. And I think whenever we have difficult times, we often talk about the storms of life, or I'm weathering the storm, or there's a quote, isn't there, from Little Women that says, I am no longer afraid of the storms, for I have learned how to set my sail. I think it was, I can't remember who it was who said it, but one of the Little Women said that. I think it may have been Meg, may not have been. Anywho, doesn't matter. The point is, when storms of life hit, you know, your boat can get rocked. And I know even during COVID, we talked a lot about, you know, yeah, we might all be in the same boat, but some people are on yachts and some people are in rowboats and the water's getting in. And the thing is, when the storms of life hit, an anchor isn't going to stop the storm. It's not. An anchor won't stop the storm, like it says in Hebrews 6:19. Our hope isn't a wish, it's an anchor. It's a trustworthy and secure anchor for our souls. That's who God is for me. You see, God is my anchor, because when the storms of life hit me, the anchor doesn't stop the storm. What it stops me doing is crashing into the rocks. And I think that's sometimes what we need to remember, that what we have hope in will stop us crashing into the rocks. So whatever storm you're facing today, whatever you need, maybe it's time to drop that anchor. That could be praying if you're a Christian. That could be meeting with another friend, whether you're a Christian or not. That could be sending out that lifeline, calling someone, texting someone and saying, can you just be with me? Can we meet up? Can we have a coffee? Who is the anchor? Who is it that you need to help to keep you from the storms today? Well, we're talking about hope this morning on Pure Brunch Tuesday, and we're going to go into some more music now.

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1: So this morning on Pure Brunch Tuesday, I'm talking a little bit about hope, about what it is that we have hope for. You know, hope for better days, hope that we win the football, hope that the weather stays nice. I hope you have a great weekend. We say hope all the time, but what is hope really about? What is our hope built on? And so I thought I'd take a bit of a, not say a deeper dive, because that would be inaccurate, but maybe just a little bit more of an an overview of what is the difference between hope and between maybe optimism. I don't know about you, if you've ever done a strength finder, ever done a strength finder test, Clifton strength finders, I had to do at work, and my top strength is positivity. Now, we say top strength, a lot of people who work with me might say it's my top annoyance, but I'm super positive. I am one of those people that I don't care if the glass is half empty. I don't care if it's half full or overflowing. I'm just really happy I've got a glass in my hand and there's something in it. And even if there isn't, I'm happy for the glass. You know, glass is pretty, right? Yeah, that's how annoying I can be. So I am one of those people that is just generally optimistic. You know, I have over my lifetime had quite a lot of critical illnesses. I'm not sure if I've talked too much about my personal journey, but it once upon a time, well, how old am I now? Let's say early 30s, because it sounds better. Yeah, about 15, 16 years ago, I went through a period of my life, which over 18 months, yeah, I was incredibly ill. I nearly died on multiple occasions. In fact, I was pretty sure I was going to die on at least two of those occasions, to the point where I said goodbye to my husband and my children. Yeah, I don't know if I should have a trigger warning for this. Maybe a little bit. We talk a little bit about cancer and stuff and not being well. So if that's not your thing, you know, tune out for 5 minutes, maybe come back to some great music. But yeah, if you're willing to listen, yeah, over a period of 18 months, it was really difficult for me. I got pregnant with my third child. You'd think that would be amazing. And it was amazing. My third child, Thomas, is an absolute gift. But the pregnancy was really difficult. And in really unexpected ways, my first two pregnancies with my daughter, I literally got pregnant 2 months after my dad passed away. And I was devastated. And everybody kept saying that the pregnancy was a gift, but it didn't feel like a gift. I really wanted my daddy. So yeah, it was difficult. It was a difficult time. And then my second pregnancy, I discovered I was pregnant just as my mum got diagnosed with cancer. And so I thought, oh, seriously? Can I just have one thing at a time? So when I got to my third pregnancy and everything was going just hunky-dory, I was into 20 weeks pregnant and nothing bad had happened. I was like, get in. This is the pregnancy. The sickness has kind of stopped. I wasn't glowing, but I certainly wasn't looking as ill as I did the first sort of few weeks of my pregnancy. And then my heart stopped working properly. I have something called an AV block, which means the top part of my heart and the top part of my heart, there's a valve in the middle, and it wasn't communicating. Basically a little lazy. Sometimes it wouldn't pump, and therefore blood wouldn't pump around my heart. And that's very dangerous. It can cause blackouts and all sorts. And yeah, I was told that I had an AV block and I needed to have surgery immediately, needed to have a pacemaker implanted. But I was 23 weeks pregnant by now. And I was scared. I was going into shock. They were telling me I needed to be calm for the baby. Otherwise, the baby could get into distress and it could cause the baby to come early. And I was absolutely terrified. But the doctors were incredible and, yeah, put in a pacemaker. And that was the first time that my positivity kind of let me down. I didn't have a lot of hope. What I did have was a lot of prayer. And that's the difference, isn't it? I think with optimism is kind of saying, I think things will get better. I hope things will get better. But my hope was on a God that I knew, even if things get worse, even if I don't make it, I know where I'm going. I know what's next. And it shifted my focus. And interestingly, during the surgery, at one point, apparently, I started reciting a psalm, Psalm 23, if you're interested, go take a look at it. It's called the Psalm of David. I started reciting it, didn't even know I knew it. And the doctor thought I'd gone into shock. In fact, he was telling the nurses she's gone into shock. Her heart rate has dropped. She's suddenly become very calm. Like this is quite bad. At the time, my heart rate, it was hitting over 150 and they couldn't even put the pacemaker in because I was so anxious and stressed. And it suddenly dropped and they were worried. And interestingly, one of the nurses came forward who was also a Christian and said, no, she's praying. She's absolutely fine. Carry on. She's not in shock. She's doing great. And just held my hand and prayed with me, started reciting the psalm with me. And isn't it interesting how, even when things get bad and we can hope that things get better, actually it's having an anchor. It's knowing things that help. And that's why information so often gives us hope. That's why information so often makes us feel more comfortable. So that little bit of a difference between optimism, which I have an abundance, but having a clear hope in something that I know is anchored in truth, that makes a big difference to me. So I don't know where you're feeling right now. I don't know what's going on. Obviously there's a lot going on for a lot of people and a lot of different places, but how can we shift our focus from our immediate circumstances to maybe a track record that we know? And again, if you have faith, then that's your God's track record. What's God's track record when you felt overwhelmed? What's your track record when you felt overwhelmed? Who do you rely on? Who is your anchor? Who moves you from optimism to hope and a faith and an anchor in what's to come? And as I'm going from this sweet little segue into one of my favorite artists, Lauren Daigle, she does an incredible song called Trust in You. Enjoy.

this time of day. And I like to put on a bit of dancing music, a bit of music to get you up, get you moving, move you into that other hour then before late lunch comes on. And so yeah, so I've picked a couple of songs. Sorry, you couldn't see me then. I was like stretching and moving my neck around. You know what it's like, just putting your arms back. Anyway, sorry, I was stretching, which is why I went oof. So I've picked a couple of songs, get you up and moving, get you ready for the 11 o'clock vibe. So if you can and you're able and it's not going to get you fired, and please do feel free to get out your seat, have a little of a jig around to the next couple of songs, one from Kylie Minogue and one from The Tramps.

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1: From Feature Story News in New Delhi, I'm Neha Punia. The US are out of the Football World Cup. US forward Folarin Balogun was in the starting lineup for that match against Belgium after FIFA's appeal committee ruled that Belgium's challenge to the lifting of his one-match ban was inadmissible. US President Donald Trump later confirmed he personally asked FIFA to review the red card Balogun received in the group stage. Kate Fisher has more.
2: Well, I think you can see from that, well, this is on the eve of the NATO summit, of course, when Donald Trump will be likely to be trying to tell his European allies that they need to pay more money in defence, and they will be bruised, I think, by the fact that they've seen the US president try to interfere in now even a sporting match on top of the likes of tariffs and Greenland's talk of taking over Greenland. This is kind of another issue that the American president is trying to interfere in. I think it will also raise questions about what kind of political influence sport will withstand, and whether you, if the countries with greater political influence will therefore be treated differently from other countries.
1: NATO leaders are gathering in Turkey this week for that summit as the Trump administration continues to scrutinize the transatlantic alliance. The summit will also see European leaders bracing for a future in which the US plays a smaller role in security and defense. Stuart Smith is reporting from Ankara.
3: As NATO Secretary General Mark Rutte put it, this leaders' summit of NATO allies is meant to produce clear, concrete and evidenced plans towards NATO's 5% of GDP goal for military spending. This is all about NATO trying to seriously show that it is willing to pay its fair share of defence and not rely just on the United States. So European allies, as well as Canada, will be meeting to discuss how they're actually going to do that. They've already agreed, as they did last year, to meet that 5% of GDP target on military and related spending. Now they're going to show how they're actually going to do it. A lot of this, as Mark Rutte, the NATO Secretary General, put it, is down to Donald Trump, who has been putting pressure on European allies, especially, as well as Canada, to try and pay their fair share towards NATO, saying that the United States has for too long paid for effectively the defence of Europe.
1: Torrential monsoon rains in India's financial capital, Mumbai, have brought the city to a halt. The rains have flooded roads, disrupted transport and forced schools to shut, as Rebecca Bundon is reporting.
4: Heavy rains are expected at this time of year, but the rainfall and winds have been particularly intense over the past couple of days. Flights were disrupted, some roads were waterlogged and local commutes were challenging in these conditions. There were reports of landslides on a highway out of the city. The annual monsoon season runs until September, and with such a huge impact on Mumbai this early on, questions are being raised about whether much more could have been done to prepare for the weather.
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5: We have been talking. Sorry, welcome to 11 o'clock. Well, it's after 11 o'clock now, obviously. Welcome back to Pure Brunch Tuesday. I nearly said Pure Brunch Monday, but that was yesterday. Pure Brunch Tuesday this week with me, Katie Mack. Sometimes we do like to move around the schedule, but we're just giving a little bit of space this week for the Berry family to spend some time with our lovely Andy as he recovers from in hospital. And so I have been talking about hope. So I do like to talk about a theme. It keeps me going. I find on the radio sometimes it's really difficult to talk to no one, which I know is not who you are. You are all somebody. You're all seen, loved and known people. But I can't see your faces and I require interaction. So I try and talk around a theme and it just, just keeps me going. So today we're going to talk about hope. And a thing is about hope. I started with a Bible verse, kind of one of my faves, but it's certainly one that I hold on to, from Hebrews 6:19, that says calls hope a trustworthy and secure anchor for our souls. And I was saying about when the storms of life hit, actually who you have hope in, or what your hope is, that anchor, what your hope is anchored is, can stop you smashing into the rocks, basically. But hope is so much more than that. It's actually the feel-good emotion. They call it the feel-good emotion. It's a survival mechanism. Without it, our minds and bodies would probably, I think, quite, I suppose, shut down. I'm not sure on that entirely. Please don't check me. There are actual doctors and scientists. That's not a real word. Science-y type people out there could tell you more. But what I do know about hope is that when we experience our hope, our brains release dopamine and endorphins. I always get dopamine wrong. I always try and say it wrong, but it's dopamine and endorphins. And these chemicals can block pain signals. They reduce our stress hormones like cortisol, which is our stress hormone. It elevates our mood. In a very literal sense, hope acts like that happy buffer, you know, against natural anxiety and depression. It physically changes how we experience hardship, how we experience difficult times. And I was saying that my hope is in God, because not because I hope a situation is better. I pray a situation will be better. But my hope is, and I know who God is. I know how good he is. I know what he's done for me in the past. And I was sharing a little bit before the news about when I had a heart block and I had to have a pacemaker put in while I was pregnant, and it was the anchor, it was leaning into God in those moments, leaning into Jesus, that actually brought my heart rate down, and I suddenly went very calm. And though the doctors thought I got into shock, I had not. I had put my hope in somebody who I absolutely knew the outcome was going to be good. It may not be what I wanted, but I knew it was going to be good. So hope is incredibly important. And as I said before the break, I've had three instances in my life where I have needed to have unquenchable hope because I've had a very difficult time. Firstly was when I was pregnant with my third child and my heart stopped and I had to have a pacemaker implanted. But then I gave birth to a healthy baby boy, Thomas, who is now 16 years old, completed his GCSEs. Oh my goodness, he's 17 at the end of the year. And if anybody knows, has met me, I know I don't look old enough to have a 17-year-old. When I gave birth to Tom, I don't know if anybody's ever given birth, but it's quite a stressful trauma that happens to your body when you give birth. It's not a simple thing. I know if you're a guy out there, you're like, oh, they're going to call the baby card, but trust me, it's a big thing to your body. It puts you into quite a lot of trauma, and your heart actually expands when you give birth. Didn't know this. So your heart expands a little bit when you give birth as a woman. And actually, because I had a pacemaker put in very recently, and there's wires that are basically screwed into your heart. It's not as scary as it sounds. It meant that wire punched a little hole, a tiny little hole in my heart. Could have been because it was brand new. Could have just been that the way it all went, but it did. And I started to bleed out internally. Again, these are some trigger warnings because I'm sharing some very personal stuff today. So that's what happened. And that was incredibly scary. Over a period of a few weeks, my legs started to swell up. I couldn't move. I had no energy. Didn't really know what had happened. Couldn't breastfeed my little boy anymore because I physically couldn't hold him. I was so exhausted. And about 6 weeks after he was born, on my daughter's birthday, which she will never let me forget, my daughter's, let's see, how old would she have been? So it was her sixth birthday. Goodness bless her. On her sixth birthday, morning of her birthday party, I was too ill to actually move. And praise God, I'd booked the party actually at Wacky Warehouse that year. I'd actually saved all the money to have a party at Wacky Warehouse. She really wanted one. And I had some incredible friends at the time, still friends now. Want a big shout out to, if they're out there, Nicola Backers, Claire Simpson. They pretty much ran that birthday party for my little girl. And they were incredible. And my lovely sister, Helen, took me to the hospital, and they discovered over the next few hours that I was somehow going into organ failure. They couldn't quite figure out why or what was happening. And I was having seizures. I was quite ill. And it was very scary for my family. I can only imagine what my poor husband was going through. What was interesting was that throughout the whole thing, all I kept doing was going, guys, it's going to be all right. And they were like, well, you could die. And I'm like, well, you know, says, to, you know, till he comes or calls me home, you know, I'm God, so I'm all right with this. I don't want to leave my baby. I don't want to leave my beautiful young family. Lauren was six and Daniel would have only been, she would have just been six, so he would have been four. And my, you know, Thomas was only a month old, but I had hope. And there's a real theory around hope. It's called a hope theory, that it drives, actually it drives healthy. As I was saying earlier on, you know, there's a physiological, biological response when we have hope. It releases dopamine, it releases endorphins, it blocked pain, it reduced stress. And yeah, don't get me wrong, I was worried, but I had hope. And hope is such a driver, isn't it? Hope gives, having a vision of a better future, having a vision of something else, having belief that things can change, an ability to see multiple routes out of where you were. And I did. I was like, well, I might make it, or I could make it and be an organ failure. I might not make it. There's so many options open to me. That it literally, it gets us thinking, and it holds us, it binds us. So yeah, I'm not sure what kind of hope you might need right now. You might not, you might just be in a super great peace right now. You might be doing just absolutely great everything, but maybe there's other people you know that might need hope. Maybe you can reach out to someone and offer them hope. Maybe you can sit with them, take them for a coffee, look after their children if they're sick in hospital. One of the things I was so grateful for, that when I was ill, our church and our family came around us, and they constantly looked after the children so they didn't miss out. Though my daughter will forever tell you about the sixth birthday party that I ruined because I wasn't there. But she had a great time. Trust me, she had great presents. She told me all about it in the hospital, and as I'm speaking to you today, you can see I recovered, in fact quite miraculously, over the period of 6 days. Though they went from everything from organ failure to heart failure to they just didn't know what was going on, the hole in your heart is better, it's healed itself, you can actually go home. And I was actually in home in time for Christmas with my children. So I know God's goodness, and even now when I get poorly, I don't know whether or not what's going to happen the other side, but I always have hope in him who is good, and that's what keeps me going. And they say, you know, in Isaiah 40:31, those who hope in the Lord will renew their strength, they will soar on wings like eagle, they will run and not grow weary, they will walk and not be faint. And notice it doesn't say that our own strength will get us through. It says our strength is renewed when we place our hope in someone else. So yeah, again, don't know where your faith is right now. Don't know if you have a faith. Don't know if you're going through stuff or not. But I want to encourage you that your hope can be, your strength can be renewed when you have hope in him. So let's go into some more music now. We've got some music coming up from Matthew West and Strike, and a little of Katy Perry, who got married at the weekend, so congratulations to her too.

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1: Yeah, we listened to a little bit of Katy Perry there, Wide Awake. Before that, You Sure Do by Streak and Unchangeable by Matthew West. And I was, as I kind of said a bit flippantly, but Katy Perry got married at the weekend. How exciting. It was to a baseballer, I think. Like, you can tell how much I listen to the news. Sorry about that, guys. Not really a social butterfly. But yeah, I did hear she got married. So congratulations to the lovely Katy Perry. And we are coming into wedding season, aren't we? One of my favourite movies is Seven Brides for Seven Brothers. And because I love that movie, I made my husband get married in June. Well, I didn't make him. Like, he asked me to marry him. And I said, can I get married in June? Because they say when you get married in June, you're a bride all your life. So there you go. That's why I got married in June. In fact, we've just celebrated our 24th wedding anniversary. I want to make sure I got that right. I did. 24th wedding anniversary. Literally last week. And we'll be going into, yeah, it'll be 25 years next. Woof. Let's hope we make it, hey? Another 12 months. Of course we will. Again, hope, that word coming in yet again. Of course we'll make it. Going into some more music now, I realise I've talked loads today. I'm not usually, well, I am quite chatty, but I don't usually go so deep. I get lost in my own little head and go around in circles. Bit of Cher now, Walking in Memphis.

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1: I can't believe we're into the last hour, half an hour, guys. I don't know how this happens. Honestly, I always feel like these shows go so fast. But this is Pure Brunch Tuesday with me, Katie Mack, and we'll be going into late lunch next, so do stay with us. And today I have been talking about hope. I've been talking about the hope that I've had through difficult times with my own personal health challenges, hope that I have, I know that everything is going to be okay, and how important hope is to us, to our brain, but how, more importantly, it's what we have hope in, what anchors us. And I was sharing earlier about how I had 18 months of really difficult health issues, and the final health issue that I had was a year after I had the Christmas or the birthday, my daughter's sixth birthday, in hospital, when I ripped a little hole in my heart when I gave birth to my son. The following year, literally on my daughter's seventh birthday, the week before that, I was diagnosed with a fast-growing kind of cervical cancer. I did trigger warn. I trigger warned at the beginning of the session. So sorry if this bothers anybody, but let me give you hope. I had a really rare kind of trigger, cervical cancer. And if you want to know what the symptoms are of cervical cancer, please, please, please go online. If you're a woman out there, don't want to be gross, guys, but please have a smear. It saves lives. It really does. I'm sure I was reading something the other day that the HPV vaccine that people have been having, young people have been having, has meant that there hasn't been a new case of cervical cancer. I'm going to Google that in a minute. Cervical cancer is definitely on the decline because of vaccinations, which is just wonderful because obviously it changed my life. I was within 4 weeks, I wasn't feeling great. I thought there might be an issue. I went to my doctor, and within 4 weeks I had been to the doctor, been to the hospital, had a check, had a biopsy, and was in surgery having a radical hysterectomy life-preserving fixture. I needed to have that done as how the cancer had spread. And I remember having to sit my children down. My young children, my daughter was about to be seven. It was just before, not long before her seventh birthday. My son would have been five and Thomas would have been one, so he really didn't know what was going on. But we wanted to make the children aware that this was a... Mummy had to go in and have a surgery. Mummy was going to be in hospital possibly for Christmas. Every surgery has a bit of a risk, but we hoped that everything would be okay. I'm a big believer in not over-promising. I hope everything will be okay, but this I know, God is good. He will do his best. He will do what he knows is the right thing for me. And Daddy's going to be here. It was a really difficult conversation to have. I was very scared, naturally. I won't go into all the details, but long story short, I had quite a few complications while I was in the hospital and ended up, over a period of 6 days having my operation. Yeah, and having a few complications that ended me in ICU for 24 hours on a ventilator. However, we remained hopeful and we prayed. And interestingly, 6 days, a bit of a theme about my 6 days in hospital, but I had 6 days in hospital and was home with my children again for Christmas. Again, my daughter will tell you that I ruined her seventh birthday. I'm super sorry, Lauren. It's so interesting when we have hope. And you know what? If you're scrolling the news, if you're going through a difficult time, it can be so easy to feel like the world's just a little bit too heavy. Like there's a lot of things going on. But I want to remind you guys that kindness doesn't often make the headlines, but it does change lives. The kindness of the people around me when I was sick was, I can never thank them enough. The church I was in at the time, Narborough Congregational Church, they came, they helped feed my children, they helped look after them, they looked after my husband. My goodness, they came in and they prayed for me, and it gave me hope. You know, and right now, someone is letting a stranger merge into traffic. Someone right now is paying for the person behind them's coffee. Right now, a neighbour is getting a knock on the door saying, you know, is everything okay right now? Someone is listening. Good things are happening all around us in big ways, in little ways. And you have that power to be that hope for someone today. So maybe you're that person that can have that one small act, one smile. You can change the entire trajectory of somebody's week. Maybe if you're visiting someone in the hospital, you can pray for another person in the bed next to you. Maybe you can offer them a smile or grab them a cup of tea. You know, we are all living, we all have this sense of needing hope, needing to know that there is good news out there. And I just want to encourage you, there always is good news. And if you can't see it, if you can't seek it, then maybe be the good news to someone else. Maybe be that hope for someone else. You can change someone's entire trajectory this week by doing that. So yeah, let's maybe bring some hope to friends around us today, or maybe a stranger or two too.

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1: Oh, brighten your life indeed. Thanks, Stephen D. And that's pretty much been what we've been talking about today, isn't it? Brightening your life, having hope, leaning into sometimes the difficult things. And I really want to encourage you, you know, as we've been talking about hope, and I've talked a little bit about optimism and hope, and optimism is you know, that kind of, I suppose, almost guesswork of, you know, I think it'll be okay, whereas hope, especially if it's hope in a really strong thing, something that you've seen before, an anchor, you know, hope is important. You know, I hope tomorrow there'll be a sunrise. You know, every day has ended the same. It's currently I've gone to sleep, and every, well, yeah, mostly I've gone to sleep, and every morning I started the same with the sunrise. And you know, that's something that we can hope for. It's something that I have seen over and over again, and I assume will happen again tomorrow. You know, growth is often completely invisible, isn't it? I don't know if any of you, again, have small children, but you know, how quickly do they grow? And you don't see it, right? You don't physically watch the inches on them, and yet somehow they go to sleep and they wake up, and they go to sleep and they wake up, and they get bigger. And that is our hope. And I have older children now at uni who I've spoken about before, and I really hope, I have great hopes for them. I hope that they're happy. I hope that their dreams are fulfilled. I hope that they get everything they want in life. I hope that they are good people as they grow up, and I am seeing that in them already. And but yeah, as I say, growth is often completely invisible while it's happening. Just because you can't see the finish line, it doesn't mean that you aren't making progress. You have survived, I love this quote, you have survived 100% of your hardest days so far. You have survived 100% of your hardest days so far. Your track record is actually perfect. So give yourself a little grace today. And I'm saying this as much to myself as I'm saying it to you. Give yourself a grace. Trust that better days are actively making their ways towards you. And maybe focus what you have hope in. We're going to play a couple more songs, and then I'm going to go into my final song of the show.

Eternity there by Robbie Williams, and before that Maya by Mutia Buena. So I am signing off for Pure Brunch Tuesday. You will catch me again on Pure Brunch Thursday. Gosh, very confusing this week being on three times. Busy girl. I hope you've enjoyed the show today. I hope you've enjoyed this little reflection on hope that I've been talking about as we've been going through the show. And as you're winding into, not really winding down day, but as you're winding into lunch, coming into the late lunch next, I would love to leave you with the words from Romans 15:13, which is from the Bible, if you're not sure. And it says, "May the God of all hope fill you with all joy and peace as you trust in him, so that you may overflow with hope by the power of the Holy Spirit." And remember, you don't have to manufacture hope. If you have faith, hope is something, certainly for me, it's a gift from the Holy Spirit. But no matter what tomorrow holds, you remember you're not walking alone. Lean in, speak to a friend, and remember, there is always hope. Have a great week.

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1: From Feature Story News in Paris, I'm Ross Cullen.
2: US President Donald Trump is en route to Ankara for the NATO summit, having signalled he is bringing a, quote, gift for Turkish President Recep Tayyip Erdogan, widely understood to relate to lifting the ban on F-35 fighter jet sales to Turkey. The two-day gathering has opened with what is being described as the alliance's most comprehensive defence industry forum to date, as allies face mounting pressure from Washington to convert higher military spending into real capability. William Densler reports from the summit in Ankara.
3: Of course, if we cast our minds back 12 months at the NATO summit in The Hague, Netherlands, NATO allies agreed to boost defence spending from annual GDP of 2% on defence to 5% annually come the year 2035. The big focus here on Ankara is how to turn that defence spending into tangible results.
2: All three host nations for the Men's Football World Cup are out of the competition following the United States 4-1 loss to Belgium. The US soccer star Florian Balogun was named in the US lineup after FIFA's appeal committee ruled Belgium's challenge to the lifting of his one-match ban was inadmissible. US President Donald Trump confirmed he personally asked FIFA to review the red card that Balogun received in the group stage, while FIFA President Gianni Infantino said the organization's judicial bodies remain independent. But Europe's football governing body UEFA condemned the decision to suspend Balogun's one-match red card ban, calling it unprecedented and questioning FIFA's integrity. Kate Fisher, our reporter in Washington, says the affair has raised broader questions about whether countries with greater political clout will receive preferential treatment from sporting bodies.
4: This is kind of another issue that the American president is trying to interfere in. I think it will also raise questions about what kind of political influence sport will withstand, and whether you, if the countries with greater political influence will therefore be treated differently from other countries.
2: France's veteran hard-right figurehead Marine Le Pen faces a crucial court ruling on her political future as she awaits the verdict from her appeal trial on Tuesday. The populist leader has been appealing against her 2025 guilty verdict for the misuse of EU funds. Last year, she was banned from running for public office for 5 years, and if the appeals court upholds the ruling, she will not be able to run in next year's presidential election. If that happens, the 30-year-old National Rally Party president, Jordan Bardella, will stand in her place. Their party is on course to win the 2027 presidential election, according to the latest polls. Marine Le Pen has one more legal avenue open to her if she's found guilty, going to France's highest court. But if the court on Tuesday upholds her sentence, she's signalled she's ready to end her legal challenges. That's the latest Feature Story News. This is Ross Cullen in Paris reporting.
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0: wherever, whenever. We'll be here for you. What are you going to do on Sunday afternoons from 3 p.m?
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1: From Feature Story News in Paris, I'm Ross Cullen.
2: US President Donald Trump is en route to Ankara for the NATO summit, having signalled he is bringing a, quote, gift for Turkish President Recep Tayyip Erdogan, widely understood to relate to lifting the ban on F-35 fighter jet sales to Turkey. The two-day gathering has opened with what is being described as the alliance's most comprehensive defence industry forum to date, as allies face mounting pressure from Washington to convert higher military spending into real capability. William Densler reports from the summit in Ankara.
3: Of course, if we cast our minds back 12 months at the NATO summit in The Hague, Netherlands, NATO allies agreed to boost defence spending from annual GDP of 2% on defence to 5% annually come the year 2035. The big focus here on Ankara is how to turn that defence spending into tangible results.
2: All three host nations for the Men's Football World Cup are out of the competition following the United States 4-1 loss to Belgium. The US soccer star Florian Balogun was named in the US lineup after FIFA's appeal committee ruled Belgium's challenge to the lifting of his one-match ban was inadmissible. US President Donald Trump confirmed he personally asked FIFA to review the red card that Balogun received in the group stage, while FIFA President Gianni Infantino said the organization's judicial bodies remain independent. But Europe's football governing body UEFA condemned the decision to suspend Balogun's one-match red card ban, calling it unprecedented and questioning FIFA's integrity. Kate Fisher, our reporter in Washington, says the affair has raised broader questions about whether countries with greater political clout will receive preferential treatment from sporting bodies.
4: This is kind of another issue that the American president is trying to interfere in. I think it will also raise questions about what kind of political influence sport will withstand, and whether if the countries with greater political influence will therefore be treated differently from other countries.
2: France's veteran hard-right figurehead Marine Le Pen faces a crucial court ruling on her political future as she awaits the verdict from her appeal trial on Tuesday. The populist leader has been appealing against her 2025 guilty verdict for the misuse of EU funds. Last year, she was banned from running for public office for 5 years, and if the appeals court upholds the ruling, she will not be able to run in next year's presidential election. If that happens, the 30-year-old National Rally Party president, Jordan Bardella, will stand in her place. Their party is on course to win the 2027 presidential election, according to the latest polls. Marine Le Pen has one more legal avenue open to her if she's found guilty, going to France's highest court. But if the court on Tuesday upholds her sentence, she's signalled she's ready to end her legal challenges. That's the latest Feature Story News. This is Ross Cullen in Paris reporting.
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1: From Feature Story News in Paris, I'm Ross Cullen.
2: US President Donald Trump is en route to Ankara for the NATO summit, having signalled he is bringing a, quote, gift for Turkish President Recep Tayyip Erdogan, widely understood to relate to lifting the ban on F-35 fighter jet sales to Turkey. The two-day gathering has opened with what is being described as the alliance's most comprehensive defence industry forum to date, as allies face mounting pressure from Washington to convert higher military spending into real capability. William Densler reports from the summit in Ankara.
3: Of course, if we cast our minds back 12 months at the NATO summit in The Hague, Netherlands, NATO allies agreed to boost defence spending from annual GDP of 2% on defence to 5% annually come the year 2035. The big focus here in Ankara is how to turn that defence spending into tangible results.
2: All three host nations for the Men's Football World Cup are out of the competition following the United States' 4-1 loss to Belgium. The US soccer star Florin Balogun was named in the US lineup after FIFA's appeal committee ruled Belgium's challenge to the lifting of his one-match ban was inadmissible. US President Donald Trump confirmed he personally asked FIFA to review the red card that Balogun received in the group stage, while FIFA President Gianni Infantino said the organization's judicial bodies remain independent. But Europe's football governing body UEFA condemned the decision to suspend Balogun's one-match red card ban, calling it unprecedented and questioning FIFA's integrity. Kate Fisher, our reporter in Washington, says the affair has raised broader questions about whether countries with greater political clout will receive preferential treatment from sporting bodies.
4: This is kind of another issue that the American president is trying to interfere in. I think it will also raise questions about what kind of political influence sport will withstand, and whether if the countries with greater political influence will therefore be treated differently from other countries.
2: France's veteran hard-right figurehead Marine Le Pen faces a crucial court ruling on her political future as she awaits the verdict from her appeal trial on Tuesday. The populist leader has been appealing against her 2025 guilty verdict for the misuse of EU funds. Last year, she was banned from running for public office for 5 years, and if the appeals court upholds the ruling, she will not be able to run in next year's presidential election. If that happens, the 30-year-old National Rally Party president, Jordan Bardella, will stand in her place. Their party is on course to win the 2027 presidential election, according to the latest polls. Marine Le Pen has one more legal avenue open to her if she's found guilty, going to France's highest court. But if the court on Tuesday upholds her sentence, she's signalled she's ready to end her legal challenges. That's the latest Feature Story News. This is Ross Cullen in Paris reporting.
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2: I am pleased to tell you that the latest Pure Media the magazine is inbound. A few more stops on the way to make sure it's just right for you, and it will arrive for July. So what can you expect for our July edition, you say? Well, since you ask, let me tell you. In the spotlight is Judy May, the founder of Cova International, with a remarkable story. Judy heads up a team that connects audiences with films, or should I say movies. Judy and her team brought The Chosen, a very popular TV series, H is for Hawk, with Brendan Gleeson, and more recently, the outstanding true story, Truth and Treason, and so many more, to the UK. This is on top of all the fascinating articles by writers from many different countries, delivering on sport, life, health, technology, and so much more. 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
1: From Feature Story News in London, I'm Ollie Barrett. A French court has upheld an embezzlement conviction for Marine Le Pen, but cleared a path for her to run for president.

0: Next year. A five-year ban on the hard-right politician from running for public office has been reduced to 15 months. Peter Allen has more from Paris.
1: She was last year found guilty of setting up an illegal financing scheme for her party through the European Parliament. She was an MP for many years, along with her father, the late Jean-Marie Le Pen, and they were said to be at the head of this scheme. And the evidence is that they took around £2.5 million worth of EU funds over around 10 years. The money was taken from Brussels and Strasbourg and diverted to Paris to National Rally headquarters.
0: US President Donald Trump has landed in Ankara, where Turkish President Recep Tayyip Erdogan greeted him on the tarmac ahead of the two-day NATO summit. The summit opened with the largest NATO defence industry forum in the alliance's history. Secretary General Mark Rutte is pressing allies to dramatically increase weapons production to counter Russia. William Densler reports from Ankara.
2: He says tangible action has already been taken. He says that artillery production by next year will hit around 4 million rounds of ammunition to be produced each year. He says that's nearly double what was able to be produced by NATO allies last year. So significant progress there.
0: 18 people have been injured in Damascus in an explosion close to a hotel where French President Emmanuel Macron was staying. State media says devices were detected by security forces and went off as work started to defuse them. Belgium have beaten the US 4-1 in the FIFA World Cup round of 16, ending the host nation's tournament in emphatic fashion. This amid a controversy over President Donald Trump's personal intervention to overturn striker Follerin Balogun's red card suspension. President Trump called FIFA President Gianni Infantino to request a review of the red card issued during the Americans' group stage victory over Bosnia-Herzegovina. Dave Leventhal, senior editor at the US political website Not Us, says most American fans wanted their team to succeed on its own terms.
3: I mean, you saw the play. Everyone did. The red card seemed to be not worthy of a red card at the same time, too, when you have the president of the United States and officials up to that level of politics getting involved in a matter that that typically would be an internal affair for FIFA to decide. It does call into question, at the very least, whether that was truly an independent decision that was being made. This is something going back to last year when Donald Trump received the FIFA Peace Prize. Gianni Infantino basically cozied up to Donald Trump.
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0: From Feature Story News in London, I'm Ollie Barrett. A French court has upheld an embezzlement conviction for Marine Le Pen, but cleared a path for her to run for president next year. A five-year ban on the hard-right politician from running for public office has been reduced to 15 months. Peter Allen has more from Paris.
1: She was last year found guilty of setting up an illegal financing scheme for her party through the European Parliament. She was an MP for many years, along with her father, the late Jean-Marie Le Pen, and they were said to be at the head of this scheme. And the evidence is that they took around £2.5 million worth of EU funds over around 10 years. The money was taken from Brussels and Strasbourg and diverted to Paris, to National Rally headquarters.
0: US President Donald Trump has landed in Ankara, where Turkish President Recep Tayyip Erdogan greeted him on the tarmac.

0: ahead of the two-day NATO summit. The summit opened with the largest NATO defence industry forum in the alliance's history, Secretary General Mark Rutte's pressing allies to dramatically increase weapons production to counter Russia. William Densler reports from Ankara.
1: He says tangible action has already been taken. He says that artillery production by next year will hit around 4 million rounds of ammunition to be produced each year. He says that's nearly double what was able to be produced by NATO allies last year. So significant progress there.
0: 18 people have been injured in Damascus in an explosion close to a hotel where French President Emmanuel Macron was staying. State media says devices were detected by security forces and went off as work started to defuse them. Belgium have beaten the US 4-1 in the FIFA World Cup round of 16, ending the host nation's tournament in emphatic fashion. This amid a controversy over President Donald Trump's personal intervention to overturn striker Follerin Balogun's red card suspension. President Trump called FIFA President Gianni Infantino to request a review of the red card issued during the Americans' group stage victory over Bosnia-Herzegovina. Dave Leventhal, senior editor at the US political website Not Us, says most American fans wanted their team to succeed on its own terms.
2: I mean, you saw the play. Everyone did. The red card seemed to be not worthy of a red card at the same time, too, when you have the president of the United States and officials up to that level of politics getting involved in a matter that that typically would be an internal affair for FIFA to decide. It does call into question, at the very least, whether that was truly an independent decision that was being made. This is something going back to last year when Donald Trump received the FIFA Peace Prize. Gianni Infantino basically cozied up to Donald Trump.
0: From bureaus worldwide, this is FSN.
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4: 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And it's wonderful to be back for the Get You Home show. It's Tuesday afternoon. It's just gone 4 o'clock. My name's Nathan Thomas. And as always, great to be here with you.

real cool track from Sigma there, Coming Home. This is the Get You Home Show on Tuesday the 7th of July. Hello and welcome. Good to be back. I'm Nathan Thomas, here to keep you company for the next little while. That song there, by the way, Coming Home, it does remind me of a commonly used phrase as we are in the midst of this year's World Cup. It's coming home is always the mantra of many, many countries and many teams. Obviously, every country hopes that it will come home, but there can only be one winner. And already we've seen that the teams are being whittled down. Many have already been knocked out of various rounds, but it is exciting, and I love the way that it just sort of unites people. I love seeing, I'm in the UK, so I love seeing all the British flags up as people are supporting England. Maybe you don't really watch the World Cup, but whatever the case, it is an exciting thing, isn't it? Sports, something that really, it's just quite a special thing. Good to be with you as always on the Get Your Home Show today. I am Nathan Thomas. I'm obviously covering for Andy B for this week. He is still recovering in hospital, and I'm pleased to say he is doing a lot better. He's actually been moved to a different ward, essentially because he

0: He's now at the next stage of recovery, which is really encouraging to know. But obviously, we would value your prayers and support as we continue without him for the time being. But anyway, as I say, it's a Get You Home show. We've got all the usual stuff to look forward to. Great music and chat. We'll have our late lunch learning curve. Nope, not late lunch learning curve. It'll be the Get You Home show learning curve for the time being, as well as a millennium moment for you. And also we'll have a look at national days and birthdays in the final hour.
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Bit of a classic there, Dusty Springfield, You Don't Have to Say You Love Me. And coming up next, we have another female artist of, I guess, in a way, a similar style. It's pop, but from a very different era. We have one of the Spice Girls, the Sporty Spice herself, Melanie C, with a big hit from her 1999 album, which I think was called Northern Star. I Turn to You is the name of this track. Now, there was a remix, which apparently I think was even more successful than the original, but I quite like this song. It's very good. Melanie C here, I Turn to You.

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1: Thank you, Andy B. Yep, and however you've chosen to tune in today, glad to have you with me. I'm Nathan Thomas, coming to you from Studio One of BBHQ, Berry Branch headquarters for the uninitiated. It's good to be with you. I hope you're enjoying your week so far. It is Tuesday, and it's the 7th of July, 7th of the 7th. We're already a week into July. I hope it's treating you well. This July for us has been a bit rough. Not what we expected at all, with Andy B suddenly going into hospital on, it would have been just over 7 days ago now, actually, Monday last week. Bit of a scary situation, but thankfully he is safe now and in hospital and recovering, as we've mentioned. He's now gone to the next stage of rehabilitation, which is awesome, and we are missing his voice. He is an amazing guy, just the rock, the glue that holds this all together, the Pure Media family. But we are doing our best to carry on in his absence, and that is why I'm here on the Get Your Home show, and that is why things are a little bit different on the schedule. So bear with us, and we are still here for you to keep you company and bring you pure music 24 hours a day. It might look a tiny bit different, but that's okay. We are doing our best to carry on in the absence of Andy B. He's obviously the founder of Pure 247 Radio, as well as Pure Media, the magazine, the Pure 247 News Hub, Pure Men's Mag. That was in May that began, and more, really, because the Pure Media family, it's a big family, and it is one that really owes its existence to Andy B. So again, it's hard. We are missing Andy B, but he is getting better. Do keep him in your prayers. In the meantime, we shall carry on. The show must go on, as they say, and so that is why we are continuing, because it's really important stuff. Pure 247 Radio, we know is an awesome thing. And I hope you're enjoying the tunes. More to come. We've got some Texas coming your way next. And later on, looking forward to playing you the likes of Shed 7. We've got a bit of Natasha Bedingfield, some U2, The Cause. I like The Cause. And more besides. But right now, The Carnival Girl by Texas.

So I thought, since we are halfway through the first hour of the show, right about now is a good time for the learning curve of the day. This is a feature I have on the Late Lunch Show, and I thought that it would still be very nice to bring a learning curve on the Get Your Home Show. So my learning curve for today is the importance of taking a breather, because visiting Andy B in hospital, it's quite a few stories in the building, and he's been on the 11th most of the time, so it's quite a long way up if you don't take the lift. Now I've taken the stairs pretty much every time, because either the lifts are a bit busy, or I like the idea of the exercise, to be honest. It's been good. But you know one thing, it is really hard going up the stairs at times. You get quite breathless at certain points and you think, oh, I need a breather. But you know what I realised was that by taking just a breather of maybe 5 or 10 seconds, at the point where you feel like I can't go any further, my legs are going to collapse beneath me, my lungs are about to explode, my heart is going to fail, you know, at that point you feel like I just can't go any further. You wait 5 or 10 seconds, and all of a sudden you've got a brand new wave of energy. Now I'm not saying that you could do that over and over again for the rest of your life, but just sometimes I think I was reminded of just how effective a short breath, a short pause, a short moment to regather and regroup can be. It can be remarkably effective. And so, you know, if you're going through a particularly stressful or difficult time, and it's causing you to feel, I guess, mentally or emotionally spent and breathless, then maybe just stop for a breather. You'd be surprised how effective it is taking a break. Because oftentimes when we get stressed, the last thing we want to do is stop. The last thing we want to do is take a break, because we think we've got to keep going, we've got to keep going. But sometimes in order to keep going, you have to stop. So that's my learning curve for today.

The very distinctive sound of Shed 7 there, going for gold, and a bit of Toby Mac prior to that one. It's the Get Your Home Show on this fine Tuesday. I hope you're doing well. I hope your week is going all right. It's good to be with you. I'm Nathan Thomas. And in coming up after 1 o'clock, no, after 5 o'clock, sorry, I'm still not used to this time. After 5 o'clock, we've got our Millennium Moment to look forward to. And for the Millennium Moment, I thought what might be quite interesting was to focus on music, which is rock music, but rock music that is, I guess, more pure rock music. Music that doesn't contain elements of electronic music or other stuff. I guess what you might call, I say electronic, what I mean is like, you know, electronic music is a genre in and of itself and can be combined with rock music. But I'm thinking more like more stripped back rock, more straightforward rock. People like Bruce Springsteen, for example, and we have got a song from him. I thought that might be quite an interesting thing to compare music over the from before and after the millennium with that kind of more straightforward pure rock sound. So that is coming up after 5 o'clock, but we've got a bit more music before we come to the 5 o'clock news. Up next is some Norah Jones for you.

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1: Yes, very well put. Thanks, Jojo. Now, coming up next, we've got some Natasha Bedingfield for you, and then we'll finish off this hour with you two. How does that sound? I think it sounds pretty cool, and I'm looking forward to playing these for you. But coming up after 5 o'clock, Millennium Moment, we'll compare music from before and after the millennium. Today, we're going to focus on, I guess what I'm personally loosely describing as pure rock. Rock that is not, that doesn't incorporate many other elements. It's just really straightforward rock. So it's not going to be combined with electronic music. There might be some kind of bluesy or country aspects, but these are kind of, I guess, more old school styles of rock, which is what I'm going for. But that same style has been maintained by more modern artists, so we get the chance to see how it's sort of developed over the years. So we'll have a song from Bruce Springsteen. I've already got that one locked and loaded. And we'll have three others, one more from before the millennium and two from afterward.

0: From Feature Story News in London, I'm Ollie Barrett. A French court has upheld an embezzlement conviction for Marine Le Pen, but cleared a path for her to run for president next year. A five-year ban on the hard-right politician from running for public office has been reduced to 15 months. Peter Allen has more from Paris.
1: She was last year found guilty of setting up an illegal financing scheme for her party through the European Parliament. She was an MP for many years, along with her father, the late Jean-Marie Le Pen, and they were said to be at the head of this scheme. And the evidence is that they took around £2.5 million worth of EU funds over around 10 years. The money was taken from Brussels and Strasbourg and diverted to Paris, to National Rally headquarters.
0: US President Donald Trump has landed in Ankara, where Turkish President Recep Tayyip Erdogan greeted him on the tarmac ahead of the two-day NATO summit. The summit opened with the largest NATO defence industry forum in the alliance's history. Secretary General Mark Rutte is pressing allies to dramatically increase weapons production to counter Russia. William Densler reports from Ankara.
2: He says tangible action has already been taken. He says that artillery production by next year will hit around 4 million rounds of ammunition to be produced each year. He says that's nearly double what was able to be produced by NATO allies last year.

0: Yes, so significant progress there.
1: 18 people have been injured in Damascus in an explosion close to a hotel where French President Emmanuel Macron was staying. State media says devices were detected by security forces and went off as work started to defuse them. Belgium have beaten the US 4-1 in the FIFA World Cup round of 16, ending the host nation's tournament in emphatic fashion. This amid a controversy over President Donald Trump's personal intervention to overturn striker Folarin Balogun's red card suspension. President Trump called FIFA President Gianni Infantino to request a review of the red card issued during the Americans' group stage victory over Bosnia-Herzegovina. Dave Leventhal, senior editor at the US political website Not Us, says most American fans wanted their team to succeed on its own terms.
2: I mean, you saw the play. Everyone did. The red card seemed to be not worthy of a red card at the same time, too, when you have the president of the United States and officials up to that level of politics getting involved in a matter that that typically would be an internal affair for FIFA to decide. It does call into question, at the very least, whether that was truly an independent decision that was being made. This is something going back to last year when Donald Trump received the FIFA Peace Prize. Gianni Infantino basically cozied up to Donald Trump.
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The Levelers, Saturday to Sunday here on the Get Your Home Show. It is Tuesday afternoon. It's just gone 5 o'clock here in the UK, and it is great to be with you. I hope you're enjoying your week so far. Nathan Thomas here, coming to you from Studio One today. As we enter the second hour of the show, there's loads to look forward to. All the usual fantastic music and chat to get you home. And part of that includes our Millennium Moment. Today we are focusing on more pure, stripped back rock, kind of like old school rock, and we're going to take a look at some songs from both before and after the turn of the millennium on this theme. So I'm looking forward to playing you some Chicago. We have a bit of Hawk Nelson, as well as Bruce Springsteen and Need to Breathe today, coming up in just a moment. But let's have one more song before we get to that from Top Loader. This is a classic hit, which is actually a cover of another of a song, which when they covered it, turned out to be massively successful. It's very catchy, and apologies in advance if you end up with this one stuck in your head all day long, but actually, sorry, not sorry.

Again, with that one, I'm sorry, but I'm not sorry, because it's such a great tune. If that one's stuck in your head all day, you can blame me. I shall take full responsibility, but I love that one. From a wonderful song by Top Loader from 1990. Right now, though, we are heading back to 1984 with the first song from today's Millennium Moment. This is a song by Bruce Springsteen, came out on his, one of his most well-known albums, Born in the USA, 1984. And I believe that is one of the best-selling, one of his most successful albums. In fact, one of the best-selling albums of that decade. So yeah, it's pretty cool. And the song we have to start is Bobby Jean from that album. Our second song for today's Millennium Moment is Chicago. We have a song called Hearts in Trouble. This one, however, is from the next decade along, 1990. This was used on the soundtrack to Days of Thunder, starring Tom Cruise and Nicole Kidman. Of course, it's got a killer soundtrack. It really has. As do many of Tom Cruise's movies, such as Top Gun, for example. But this is from Days of Thunder, Hearts in Trouble by Chicago. And these are our first two tracks on today's Millennium Moment.

0: wherever, whenever. We'll be here for you.
1: Indeed we shall. Now moving on to the next part of today's Millennium Moment. The next two songs are both post-millennium tracks, and to represent this side of the millennium, we have Need to Breathe with a song called Lay 'Em Down. This one came out in 2009 on the album The Outsiders, which is a very cool album indeed. And our second song is from Hawk Nelson. They are an amazing rock band which formed in Ontario around about 2000. The song we have is from 2006. It's called Everything You Ever Wanted. It's got a wonderful sound and a really quite a powerful message really. But enjoy these two songs for our post-millennium tracks, starting with Need to Breathe.

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4: 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It's the Get You Home Show on Pure 24/7 Radio. I'm Nathan Thomas. It's a delight to be with you today. Hope your week is off, all going all right. And in this hour of the show, we've already had our Millennium Moment, focusing on those kind of more old school rock sounds that have obviously changed over the years. And by old school rock, I mean rock that is kind of fairly pure in nature. You know, it's not incorporating many other elements. It's just, it really is fairly straightforward rock. So we had Bruce Springsteen, we had Chicago, we had Need to Breathe, we also had Hawk Nelson. Now, each one of those obviously can incorporate elements of other genres into their music, but in those particular cases, I feel like those songs were fairly straightforward, pure rock, and hope you enjoyed that. We'll have another Millennium Moment, of course, after 5 o'clock each day on the Get Your Home Show. But next up in the mix, we've got something from The Cause for you. This, such a happy song. It's just so nostalgic and happy and hopeful. It's like summer in a single song. I feel like The Cause music, it's like summer music for me. This is no exception. Yeah.

0: in me.
1: Glasby, Gates of Heaven there. It was a real joy to interview Glasby, actually, a little while ago. Love his music. There's a real kind of poetic, yet very honest and down-to-earth feel to the lyrics, isn't there? And I love that he's really passionate about the quality of his musicianship, as he calls it. He's a very, very talented guy. And one thing that he does focus on a lot with his live performances, I'd love to see him live one day, I really would, because he has really kind of mastered the loop pedal, which is something he does where he basically he'll create a beat. He'll create a little bit of what's that thing you do when you create music with your mouth? Beatbox, that kind of thing. And he'll basically use a loop pedal to record little pieces of sound that he makes using the guitar, or maybe a little, what's it called, a harmonica or something along those lines, and then record that and loop it, okay? So he's basically creating a track live in front of people. It's quite impressive to watch. I've seen little short clips of it. It's very, very cool. But there you go. That was one of his songs there. Gates of Heaven by Glasby. We've got plenty more great music on this hour of the Get Your Home show. We've got some Ellie Goulding, Lauren Daigle, and also Raise the Light before we hit 6 o'clock. And coming up in the next hour, you can look forward to a little look at national days, as well as some famous birthdays that are being celebrated. And of course, we'll have a few songs just of representing different decades of music in our mini decade disco.
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track from Lauren Daigle, Trust in You, here on the Get Your Home Show. Next up, we've got Ellie Goulding for you. So we're skipping across the pond for an English singer-songwriter who began her career around about, late noughties. The song we have for you now is from her first album, actually. It's their debut album, Lights, which apparently was re-released as Bright Lights the same year, in fact. But this one was on the original. It's called I'll Hold My Breath.

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Skillet there. Don't wake me. Have you ever had a dream that was so good and so pleasant you didn't want to wake up from it? I think that song is talking about something a little bit more profound than that, but it's along those lines, isn't it? Ellie Goulding prior to that, and we've got Razor Light taking us up to the news now. It's the Get Your Home Show on Pure 24/7 Radio. Nathan Thomas here in the studio.

0: From Feature Story News in London, I'm Ollie Barrett. A French court has upheld an embezzlement conviction for Marine Le Pen, but cleared a path for her to run for president next year. A five-year ban on the hard-right politician from running for public office has been reduced to 15 months. Peter Allen has more from Paris.
1: She was last year found guilty of setting up an illegal financing scheme for her party through the European Parliament. She was an MP for many years, along with her father, the late Jean-Marie Le Pen, and they were said to be at the head of this scheme. And the evidence is that they took around £2.5 million worth of EU funds over around 10 years. The money was taken from Brussels and Strasbourg and diverted to Paris, to National Rally headquarters.
0: US President Donald Trump has landed in Ankara, where Turkish President Recep Tayyip Erdogan greeted him on the tarmac ahead of the two-day NATO summit. The summit opened with the largest NATO defense industry forum in the alliance's history, Secretary General Mark Rutte pressing allies to dramatically increase weapons production to counter Russia. William Densler reports from Ankara.
2: He says tangible action has already been taken. He says that artillery production by next year will hit around 4 million rounds of ammunition to be produced each year. He says that's nearly double what was able to be produced by NATO allies last year. So significant progress there.
0: 18 people have been injured in Damascus in an explosion close to a hotel where French President Emmanuel Macron was staying. State media says devices were detected by security forces and went off as work started to defuse them. Belgium have beaten the US 4-1 in the FIFA World Cup round of 16, ending the host nation's tournament in emphatic fashion. This amid a controversy over President Donald Trump's personal intervention to overturn striker Folarin Balogun's red card suspension. President Trump called FIFA President Gianni Infantino to request a review of the red card.

0: issued during the Americans' group stage victory over Bosnia-Herzegovina. Dave Leventhal, senior editor at the US political website Not Us, says most American fans wanted their team to succeed on its own terms.
1: I mean, you saw the play. Everyone did. The red card seemed to be not worthy of a red card at the same time, too, when you have the president of the United States and officials up to that level of politics getting involved in a matter that that typically would be an internal affair for FIFA to decide. It does call into question, at the very least, whether that was truly an independent decision that was being made. This is something going back to last year when Donald Trump received the FIFA Peace Prize. Gianni Infantino basically cozied up to Donald Trump.
0: From bureaus worldwide, this is FSN.
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We're going to say it's a real joy to be here with you on the Get Your Home Show today. The music is banging and, well, the heat is pretty high, actually, because, yeah, it's a bit warm. It's a bit warm. We've got, I wouldn't say heat wave, but we're in summer, so, you know, it's t-shirt and shorts weather. It really is. And it's one of those, the trouble is, though, it's that time of year when you want to have the windows open. However, there are times of day when you just can't, and that can make things feel a bit stuffy. It adds to that just general humidity in the air, which we have had quite a lot of lately, and you get quite a tiring kind of heat. You know, it's not like a pleasant, enjoyable summery heat. It's a bit of an oppressive heat almost. But anyway, we're muddling through and keeping hydrated. I hope you are too. As we enter the final hour of the Get Your Home Show, plenty of fantastic music to enjoy. You just heard 1224 there, a mini decade disco is coming away very shortly as we sample music from across the 70s, 80s, 90s and noughties. And also we're going to have a look at some national days and birthdays a little later on.

Alright, it's time for a little journey through the decades with music. We've got four songs coming your way now, each from a different decade. We're going to start in the 70s with Status Quo, Paper Plane. We then have Roxette representing the 80s with Half a Woman, Half a Shadow. But as we move on to the 90s, we have Gabrielle, a wonderful English singer, a British singer and songwriter, known for her rather distinctive voice and also known for the way she always has her hair over one eye. That is because of a particular issue with one eye, and she always hid it. Either with an eye patch or with a very distinctive hairstyle, which she kind of developed over the years. But it's quite interesting. Anyway, she's a wonderful singer, and we have a song from her called If You Really Cared from 1996. And for the noughties today, we have a, it's a really cool noughties dance track from Supermode. So Tell Me Why is the name of that one. Enjoy this, our mini decade disco, I should say. We're starting with Status Quo.

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4: 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And this is Pure 24/7 Radio. Everyone's cup of tea. It's the Get Your Home Show this Tuesday. I'm Nathan Thomas, coming to you from Studio One as always, and it's the 7th of July. So I hope your month is going all right so far. We're basically a week in now. And coming up shortly, we're going to move on to national days and birthdays. We've got a bit of music from Kelly Clarkson before that, and we'll take a look at who is celebrating their birthday today.

actually that. Go High by Kelly Clarkson. They say go big or go home, and seems to capture that nicely. That was Kelly Clarkson. This is Pure 24/7 Radio, and right now I'm going to take a look at some famous birthdays today. Starting with a few actors, we have Jack Whitehall is 37 today, primarily a TV actor. You may know from a few different TV shows over the years. 37 today he is. We've got another couple more TV actors. Billy Campbell is 66, and we've got Christian Camargo. The other one is Eve Hewson, 34 today. She was apparently recently in Disclosure Day, the brand new one by Steven Spielberg, plays a character in that one. And one more for you, that a name you will most likely know is Ringo Starr. He's 85 today, as it happens, born in 1940 on this day, best known, of course, as one of the members of the Beatles until they broke up in 1970. He did write a couple of their songs, and he was primarily the drummer of the band. That's Ringo Starr, 85 today. There you go. A few famous birthdays for today. And, of course, if it is your birthday, then a happy birthday to you as well.

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1: So right now on the Get Your Home Show, we're going to dive into national days for today, the 7th of July. We've just covered some famous birthdays being celebrated today. And so for these national days, we've got some rather intriguing ones here. Starting with Macaroni Day. That's one I can definitely get behind. I remember there was a phase when Stephen D made loads of mac and cheese. It was just this phase. We were really, really into it. And it was the sort of thing that you could... I mean, it's the sort of meal that you can really easily throw together. Obviously, there are so many different other kinds of pasta, but Macaroni Day is today. So if you want to have something with macaroni, perhaps macaroni and cheese, or another recipe that you know, then today is the day to do that. We've also got Strawberry Sundae Day. Yeah. So if you like strawberry sundaes, then you can go crazy. Why not? Have a strawberry sundae. Treat yourself to that. Maybe you're not a fan of strawberry. Maybe you prefer chocolate, in which case you'll have to wait for a day when that's being celebrated, I guess. I don't know if there's a day for every single flavor, but apparently today it's strawberry sundaes. So there you go. Another one is National Koi Day. I had to look this one up because I was thinking, now what on earth is that? I beg your pardon. It is apparently, may have not even pronounced it correctly, but it's a type of fish, which is, well, there's a whole industry around these fish. They are bred, generally speaking, for decorative purposes in ponds and water gardens. It's a Japanese thing. They are rather beautiful fish, and they're often used as sort of, they're bred quite specifically. They have quite a distinct sort of scales and colours, and they can be white, orange, yellow, blue, brown, all kinds of different shades, even some gold and silver coloured scales. Really, really amazing. So Koi Day is today. If you have ever seen this fish, or if you haven't, go look it up. It's a really interesting thing. But there's a whole industry around these things, as I say, particularly in Japan. They're used as for decorative. They're kind of a decorative fish in ponds or water gardens. Not the sort that you breed for, you know, restaurants. No, these are for decorative purposes. So there you go. It's quite a refined fish, really. We've also got a father daughter take a walk day. That's a really nice one, isn't it? Father and daughter going out for a walk. If you want to celebrate that, if you're a father with a daughter or a daughter with a father, why not go out for a walk and celebrate this day? And one final national day for you today, one of my favorites on the list today, it's the day of rock and roll, and I think I know the perfect way to celebrate that one.

0: feeling there, Fill My Little World. I like that one from around about 2006, that one is. And prior to that, you heard Led Zeppelin with Rock and Roll. I played that one because apparently today is the National Day of Rock and Roll. So if you want to, you know, rock out a bit, then to celebrate this day, then by all means, feel free. We've almost come to the end of today's Get You Home show, though. We've got a bit more music before I sign off for the afternoon, and that includes a bit of Natalie Imbruglia, and we've got a real cool tune from Charlie XCX coming your way soon.
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Well, it's been a joy to host the Get Your Home Show this Tuesday. Thank you so much for joining me. I'll be back tomorrow, same time, same place, for more music and chat to keep you company. Don't forget, in the morning, you've got Stephen D on the wake-up call. Plenty more music playing all throughout the day. Up next is Pure 70s. Unfortunately, sans Jojo, but still a great mix of 70s for you to enjoy throughout this evening. Thank you so much for your company. I'll be back tomorrow, and I'll catch you later.

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1: From Feature Story News in London, I'm Ollie Barrett. A French court has upheld an embezzlement conviction for Marine Le Pen, but cleared a path for her to run for president next year. A five-year ban on the hard-right politician from running for public office has been reduced to 15 months. Peter Allen has more from Paris.
2: She was last year found guilty of setting up an illegal financing scheme for her party through the European Parliament. She was an MP for many years, along with her father, the late Jean-Marie Le Pen, and they were said to be at the head of this scheme. And the evidence is that they took around £2.5 million worth of EU funds over around 10 years. The money was taken from Brussels and Strasbourg and diverted to Paris to National Rally headquarters.
1: US President Donald Trump has landed in Ankara, where Turkish President Recep Tayyip Erdogan greeted him on the tarmac ahead of the two-day NATO summit. The summit opened with the largest NATO defence industry forum in the alliance's history, Secretary General Mark Rutte's pressing allies to dramatically increase weapons production to counter Russia. William Densler reports from Ankara.
3: He says tangible action has already been taken. He says that artillery production by next year will hit around 4 million rounds of ammunition to be produced each year. He says that's nearly double what was able to be produced by NATO allies last year. So significant progress there.
1: 18 people have been injured in Damascus in an explosion close to a hotel where French President Emmanuel Macron was staying. State media says devices were detected by security forces and went off as work started to defuse them. Belgium have beaten the US 4-1 in the FIFA World Cup round of 16, ending the host nation's tournament in emphatic fashion. This amid a controversy over President Donald Trump's personal intervention to overturn striker Follerin Balogun's red card suspension. President Trump called FIFA President Gianni Infantino to request a review of the red card issued during the Americans' group stage victory over Bosnia-Herzegovina. Dave Leventhal, senior editor at the US political website Not Us, says most American fans wanted their team to succeed on its own terms.
4: I mean, you saw the play. Everyone did. The red card seemed to be not worthy of a red card. At the same time, too, when you have the president of the United

0: states and officials up to that level of politics getting involved in a matter that that typically would be an internal affair for FIFA to decide. It does call into question, at the very least, whether that was truly an independent decision that was being made. This is something going back to last year when Donald Trump received the FIFA Peace Prize. Gianni Infantino basically cozied up to Donald Trump.
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1: From Feature Story News in Washington, I'm Jagruti Dave. US President Donald Trump is in the Turkish capital Ankara for the NATO summit, where alliance members are under pressure to show they are increasing defence spending toward the 5% of GDP target agreed last year. Stuart Smith reports from Ankara.
2: It's been a consistent concern of the president that NATO allies are not pulling their weight, and the Secretary General, Mark Rutte, was trying to show how much progress has already been made, over $280 billion invested in just over a year, getting closer and closer to some degree of parity with what the United States spends on defence. So that is the main thing that's being talked about today, turning cash into capability and effectively issuing a report card on how the 32 NATO nations are doing when it comes to paying their share.
1: Nigel Farage, leader of Reform UK, has resigned as a member of the British Parliament, triggering a by-election in his Clacton-on-Sea constituency, in which he says he'll stand as a candidate. The move comes amid growing scrutiny of Mr. Farage's financial arrangements, specifically allegations that a businessman convicted of wire fraud in the United States provided him with staff and access to a London property before he entered Parliament. Mr. Farage and Reform UK deny any rules were broken. Mr. Farage has framed the by-election as a contest between ordinary voters and what he calls the political establishment. Ollie Barrett reports from London.
3: The pressure has been building and building and building on Nigel Farage, but nonetheless, this announcement from him was something of a surprise. It's also a huge gamble. It is entirely possible that he could lose the upcoming by-election in Clacton. If that were to be the case, it would be a hugely important moment potentially for the future of his political career as an individual, but also for the future of Reform UK, the party which he leads and which many see to have effectively been created in his own image.
1: A Paris appeals court has upheld Marine Le Pen's embezzlement conviction, but reduced her sentence, meaning the far-right leader could legally stand in the 2027 French presidential election. Le Pen held a meeting at National Rally headquarters on Tuesday ahead of an expected primetime television announcement about whether she will run despite having to wear an electronic ankle tag. Ross Cullen has more from Paris.
4: The appeals court here in the centre of the French capital. They have changed the sentence. They've reduced the sentence, in fact, giving her 3 years in jail, two of which is suspended and one of which was to be spent wearing an electronic tag. So it means technically she can run, but she may not run and may choose to hand over the reins to her 30-year-old protégé, Jordan Bardella.
1: From bureaus worldwide, this is FSN.

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1: From Feature Story News in Washington, I'm Jagruti Dave. US President Donald Trump is in the Turkish capital Ankara for the NATO summit, where alliance members are under pressure to show they are increasing defence spending toward the 5% of GDP target agreed last year. Stuart Smith reports from Ankara.
2: It's been a consistent concern of the president that NATO allies are not pulling their weight, and the Secretary General, Mark Rutte, was trying to show how much progress has already been made, over $280 billion invested in just over a year, getting closer and closer to some degree of parity with what the United States spends on defence. So that is the main thing that's being talked about today, turning cash into capability and effectively issuing a report card on how the 32 NATO nations are doing when it comes to paying their fair share.
1: Nigel Farage, leader of Reform UK, has resigned as a member of the British Parliament, triggering a by-election in his Clacton-on-Sea constituency, in which he says he'll stand as a candidate. The move comes amid growing scrutiny of Mr. Farage's financial arrangements, specifically allegations that a businessman convicted of wire fraud in the United States provided him with staff and access to a London property before he entered Parliament. Mr. Farage and Reform UK deny any rules were broken. Mr. Farage has framed the by-election as a contest between ordinary voters and what he calls the political establishment. Ollie Barrett reports from London.
3: The pressure has been building and building and building on Nigel Farage, but nonetheless, this announcement from him was something of a surprise. It's also a huge gamble. It is entirely possible that he could lose the upcoming by-election in Clacton. If that were to be the case, it would be a hugely important moment potentially for the future of his political career as an individual, but also for the future of Reform UK, the party which he leads and which many see to have effectively been created in his own image.
1: A Paris appeals court has upheld Marine Le Pen's embezzlement conviction, but reduced her sentence, meaning the far-right leader could legally stand in the 2027 French presidential election. Le Pen held a meeting at National Rally headquarters on Tuesday ahead of an expected primetime television announcement about whether she will run despite having to wear an electronic ankle tag. Ross Cullen has more from Paris.
4: The appeals court here in the centre of the French capital. They have changed the sentence. They've reduced the sentence, in fact, giving her 3 years in jail, two of which is suspended and one of which was to be spent wearing an electronic tag. So it means technically she can run, but she may not run and may choose to hand over the reins to her 30-year-old protégé, Jordan Bardella.
1: From Bureaus Worldwide, this is FSN.
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1: From Feature Story News in Washington, I'm Jagruti Dave. US President Donald Trump is in the Turkish capital Ankara for the NATO summit, where alliance members are under pressure to show they are increasing defence spending toward the 5% of GDP target agreed last year. Stuart Smith reports from Ankara.
2: It's been a consistent concern of the president that NATO allies are not pulling their weight, and the Secretary General Mark Rutte was trying to show how much progress has already been made, over $280 billion invested in just over a year, getting closer and closer to some degree of parity with what the United States spends on defence. So that is the main thing that's being talked about today, turning cash into capability and effectively issuing a report card on how the 32 NATO nations are doing when it comes to paying their fair share.
1: Nigel Farage, leader of Reform UK, has resigned as a member of the British Parliament, triggering a by-election in his Clacton-on-Sea constituency, in which he says he'll stand as a candidate. The move comes amid growing scrutiny of Mr. Farage's financial arrangements, specifically allegations that a businessman convicted of wire fraud in the United States provided him with staff and access to a London property before he entered Parliament. Mr. Farage and Reform UK deny any rules were broken. Mr. Farage has framed the by-election as a contest between ordinary voters and what he calls the political establishment. Ollie Barrett reports from London.
3: The pressure has been building and building and building on Nigel Farage, but nonetheless, this announcement from him was something of a surprise. It's also a huge gamble. It is entirely possible that he could lose the upcoming by-election in Clacton. If that were to be the case, it would be a hugely important moment, potentially, for the future of his political career as an individual, but also for the future of Reform UK, the party which he leads and which many see to have effectively been created in his own image.
1: A Paris appeals court has upheld Marine Le Pen's embezzlement conviction, but reduced her sentence, meaning the far-right leader could legally stand in the 2027 French presidential election. Le Pen held a meeting at National Rally headquarters on Tuesday ahead of an expected primetime television announcement about whether she will run despite having to wear an electronic ankle tag. Ross Cullen has more from Paris.
4: The appeals court here in the centre of the French capital. They have changed the sentence. They've reduced the sentence, in fact, giving her 3 years in jail, two of which is suspended and one of which was to be spent wearing an electronic tag. So it means technically she can run, but she may not run and may choose to hand over the reins to her 30-year-old protégé, Jordan Bardella.
1: From Bureaus Worldwide, this is FSN.
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0: News in Washington, I'm Jagruti Dave. US President Donald Trump is in the Turkish capital Ankara for the NATO summit, where alliance members are under pressure to show they are increasing defence spending toward the 5% of GDP target agreed last year. Stuart Smith reports from Ankara.
1: It's been a consistent concern of the president that NATO allies are not pulling their weight, and the Secretary General Mark Rutte was trying to show how much progress has already been made, over $280 billion invested in just over a year, getting closer and closer to some degree of parity with what the United States spends on defence. So that is the main thing that's being talked about today, turning cash into capability and effectively issuing a report card on how the 32 NATO nations are doing when it comes to paying their fair share.
0: Nigel Farage, leader of Reform UK, has resigned as a member of the British Parliament, triggering a by-election in his Clacton-on-Sea constituency, in which he says he'll stand as a candidate. The move comes amid growing scrutiny of Mr. Farage's financial arrangements, specifically allegations that a businessman convicted of wire fraud in the United States provided him with staff and access to a London property before he entered Parliament. Mr. Farage and Reform UK deny any rules were broken. Mr. Farage has framed the by-election as a contest between ordinary voters and what he calls the political establishment. Ollie Barrett reports from London.
2: The pressure has been building and building and building on Nigel Farage, but nonetheless, this announcement from him was something of a surprise. It's also a huge gamble. It is entirely possible that he could lose the upcoming by-election in Clacton. If that were to be the case, it would be a hugely important moment potentially for the future of his political career as an individual, but also for the future of Reform UK, the party which he leads and which many see to have effectively been created in his own image.
0: A Paris appeals court has upheld Marine Le Pen's embezzlement conviction, but reduced her sentence, meaning the far-right leader could legally stand in the 2027 French presidential election. Le Pen held a meeting at National Rally headquarters on Tuesday ahead of an expected primetime television announcement about whether she will run despite having to wear an electronic ankle tag. Ross Cullen has more from Paris.
3: The appeals court here in the centre of the French capital. They have changed the sentence. They've reduced the sentence, in fact, giving her 3 years in jail, two of which is suspended and one of which was to be spent wearing an electronic tag. So it means technically she can run, but she may not run and may choose to hand over the reins to her 30-year-old protégé, Jordan Bardella.
0: From Bureaus Worldwide, this is FSN.
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1: From Feature Story News

0: with what the United States spends on defense. So that is the main thing that's being talked about today, turning cash into capability and effectively issuing a report card on how the 32 NATO nations are doing when it comes to paying their fair share.
1: Nigel Farage, leader of Reform UK, has resigned as a member of the British Parliament, triggering a by-election in his Clacton-on-Sea constituency, in which he says he'll stand as a candidate. The move comes amid growing scrutiny of Mr. Farage's financial arrangements, specifically allegations that a businessman convicted of wire fraud in the United States provided him with staff and access to a London property before he entered Parliament. Mr. Farage and Reform UK deny any rules were broken. Ollie Barrett reports from London.
2: The pressure has been building and building and building on Nigel Farage, but nonetheless, this announcement from him was something of a surprise. It's also a huge gamble. It is entirely possible that he could lose the upcoming by-election in Clacton. If that were to be the case, it would be a hugely important moment potentially for the future of his political career as an individual, but also for the future of Reform UK, the party which he leads and which many see to have effectively been created in his own image.
1: Marine Le Pen has declared she will run for the French presidency in 2027, hours after a Paris appeals court upheld her conviction for misusing European Union funds, but reduced her sentence. Le Pen says she will challenge the ruling before France's highest court. Ross Cullen reports from Paris.
3: Marine Le Pen can run in the 2027 French presidential election. She can technically run, she can legally run. She won't be contravening any sentence that's been applied to her, but she would have to do so wearing an electronic tag. She has previously said she would not campaign if she had to wear an electronic tag, and so if she stands by what she said previously, she won't be running, and it would be the 30-year-old party president of the National Rally, Jordan Bardella, who would be standing in her place.
1: From Bureaus Worldwide, this is FSN.
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1: From Feature Story News in Washington, I'm Jagruti Dave. US President Donald Trump is in the Turkish capital Ankara for the NATO summit, where alliance members are under pressure to show they are increasing defence spending toward the 5% of GDP target agreed last year. Stuart Smith reports from Ankara.
2: It's been a consistent concern of the president that NATO allies are not pulling their weight, and the Secretary General Mark Rutte was trying to show how much progress has already been made, over $280 billion invested in just over a year, getting closer and closer to some degree of parity.